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As Muddy Waters said, the blues had a baby, and they named it rock and roll. 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

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Together, we are all Islanders. We are the true north, strong and free. 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

0: 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Here's what you need to know.
1: Good morning. The premier says administrative errors are to blame after Elections PEI reported some financing irregularities for the PC party. Earlier this week, The Guardian reported on those irregularities related to PC party donations in 2025, and Elections PEI passed its report on to the RCMP. Premier Rob Lance has responded, saying it's believed to have been an administrative error, adding his party will cooperate with Elections PEI and remedy the situation. Elections PEI has not offered details on the issues leading to the investigation. Prime Minister Mark Carney has unveiled a $2 billion national heat pump rebate program. The government says the money could help up to 820,000 households switch to heat pumps, with grants for another 280,000 multi-unit buildings through existing programs. Low- and middle-income homes could get up to $10,000, while higher-income homes could get up to $2,000. Officials say heat pumps use less than half the power of electric baseboards and can save oil or baseboard households about $1,400 a year. People will be able to apply online with the program set to launch in early next year. There wasn't much of a change at the fuel pumps overnight. Regular gas is unchanged at a minimum of 202.9 per liter. Diesel is up 1 cent to 255.5 a liter, while furnace oil is unchanged at 207. Police in Summerside say three people were arrested Wednesday night, including an impaired driver, after a traffic stop. According to police, around 9 p.m., an officer at the St. Eleanor's area noticed a vehicle go through a red light at the intersection of North Drive and Route 2. The officer pulled over the vehicle and noticed signs of impairment. Police say the driver failed a field sobriety test and was arrested for drug impairment. Two passengers in the same vehicle were said to be on court-ordered no-contact conditions and were also arrested at the scene. Police also allege illegal tobacco products were found in the vehicle. All three people will be in court at a later date on various charges. In sports, Week 5 in the NFL kicked off with an upset in Dallas as Tampa Bay picked up its first win of the season with a 24-16 win over the Cowboys. In the majors, the Guardians scored 6 runs in the 6th inning to beat the White Sox 9-5 and force a deciding Game 5 tomorrow night in Cleveland. A busy night in the NHL with 10 games as Nashville beat Montreal 5-2, Ottawa got by Philadelphia 2-1, Carolina down Vancouver 7-2, Colorado beat Calgary 7-3, Vegas down Toronto 4-3 in a shootout, Boston got by Utah 6-1, Dallas blanked Buffalo 4-0, Tampa Bay edged Minnesota 3-2, the Islanders beat Chicago 4-1, and San Jose edged St. Louis 3-2 in overtime.

0: overtime. In the MHL, Yarmouth shut out Pictou County 3-0, while West Kent beat Truro 4-3 in overtime. Now you're up to date. I'm James Faulkner.
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2: We might be seeing a little bit of rain coming at us today. Highs of 15 degrees, low of 6, so a little bit chilly tonight. Now, tomorrow, that is going to continue along as far as highs being in the double digits, but low, getting a little chilly. 11 is the high tomorrow with a little bit of rain to start the day. Low of 5, and then on Sunday, just before the holiday Monday, we have got a mainly sunny day and pretty much 14 degrees all day, not really swinging much temperature-wise, so I can dig that. 604 downtown Charlottetown and at the Harborfront Studio, it's 10.
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0: Max 93.1, the Islands Rock, Harlequin with Innocence, 6:13 on your Friday morning, and an even better Friday, if it couldn't get any better. We've got a lot on the docket today. We have got ourselves an Islanders game, so I'm very excited about that. It is Thanksgiving long weekend, so not only are we going to have an absolute great time leading into the long weekend, but we're going to discuss some things over the course of the long weekend, including what to do with that plethora of delicious food that might be coming your way over the course of the long weekend, because some of those larger meals come into play, and you gotta show off your versatility. We're going to give you an opportunity to do that, and on top of that, to wrap up the long weekend, because maybe, just maybe, you're going to be nursing a hangover, a turkey hangover, that is, come Monday. Rock and Roll High School 1984 is going to be kicking off at noon, so we have a great way for you to relax and enjoy the last of Thanksgiving long weekend, giving you even more to be thankful for, because that's what we are all about. I'll be dipping in to the food talk in just a couple of minutes. Also, later on this morning, I've got a question I want to throw your way. I am definitely curious about it, but it's still a little bit earlier for that. Kind of nerdy, kind of curious, you know. Couple of them. We'll get into all those details, but first, back to the music, and then Kiss picks right up.
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0: Max 93.1, the Islands Rock. I was made for loving you from Kiss and Dynasty 621. My name is Lee Ruby. We are setting the table literally and figuratively because we have got the Thanksgiving long weekend coming up. So a lot of you are going to be taking on potentially multiple Thanksgiving meals. Maybe you're only having the one. Maybe you're just getting into it on all 3 days. Excuse me, all 3 days. You never know. But regardless, I hope you have the best time with it, which makes me curious. In a lot of cases, sometimes the eyes are bigger than the stomach. You end up having some of those leftovers that you need to find out a way to stretch and use more. You know what I'm talking about? Now, I want to know your best ways to stretch or prepare your leftovers. I've got a post on the Facebook page right now. People even bright and early already chiming in. I am loving seeing that. So we are just getting started. Krista just popped in saying turkey, a toasted turkey sandwich, turkey soup and turkey pot pie. Oh man. See, I'm thinking soups and stews is a good way to do it. But then Diana, she had said throw the meat and veggies and gravy into a pan, make a hash. Oh, that's what I'm talking about there. John, he's all about making a Thanksgiving wrap. I'm all good for that one. Darren likes to throw it in the air fryer, so it comes out just to serve. Now, Don had mentioned, eat it all because you can't really afford waste. I get where he's coming from there, but the point of it, Don, is you aren't wasting it. You're just not eating it all in that one sitting because sometimes the eyes are bigger than the stomach. But I want to know, how do you either transform or stretch it? I think soup and stew is a good way to do it for me because also around this time of year, we're into soup and stew season as well. You know what I'm talking about? Chime in, let us know. Maybe we can all find ways to transform and stretch those delicious Thanksgiving dinners that we're all going to be having over the course of the weekend. We haven't even got there yet. Mouth is already watering.
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0: Max 93.1. Here's what you need to know.
1: Good morning. People at UPEI's patient medical home are being connected to a team of healthcare providers rather than just a physician. CBC reports this is a strategy Health PEI is thinking will help with recruitment and give patients more options. Health PEI interim CEO Larry Kolchinski told a legislative committee that people will see the most appropriate person for their situation. The health authority says that UPEI Primary Care Clinic has now connected with 2,600 people since opening, and hundreds more are expected to become affiliated soon. The RCMP say the Trans-Canada Highway in Cherry Valley has been reopened to all traffic after a two-vehicle collision late last night. Around 10 p.m., police said the highway was closed between Route 3 and Route 270. Vernon River and Crossroads Fire Departments, Island EMS, and Provincial Department of Highways were on scene. There is no word of any injuries. The National Acadian Society says equality between official language communities must be reflected in the federal government's decision-making. The society is reacting to the annual report from Official Languages Commissioner Kelly Burke by raising concerns about the implementation of federal official languages obligations. It says Ottawa needs to quickly adopt robust regulations around Part 7 of the Official Languages Act, which it says specifies the responsibilities of federal institutions. The society says for Acadia, that means the feds must meet the needs of communities and make a concrete contribution to the vitality of the French language. Canadians are looking for solutions to homelessness, according to a new poll. Abacus Data's latest report, commissioned by the Canadian Alliance to End Homelessness, looked into people's perception of the issue and thoughts on solutions. The survey found two-thirds of respondents say they encounter homelessness at least once a week, and 60% say the issue is worsening in their community. As for how to help alleviate homelessness, Abacus says 8 in 10 support expanding mental health and addiction services, 77% support affordable housing, and 76% support supportive housing. The poll also finds nearly two-thirds of respondents have become less optimistic that homelessness can be reduced. In sports, Tampa Bay picked up their first win of the season with a 24-16 win over Dallas to kick off Week 5 in the NFL. The Cleveland Guardians have forced the deciding Game 5 back home tomorrow after a 9-5 win over the White Sox last night. 10 games in the NHL as Nashville beat Montreal 5-2. Ottawa got by Philadelphia 2-1. Carolina down Vancouver 7-2. Colorado beat Calgary 7-3. Vegas down Toronto 4-3 in a shootout. Boston got by Utah 6-1. Dallas blanked Buffalo 4-0. Tampa Bay edged Minnesota 3-2. The Islanders beat Chicago 4-1. And San Jose edged St. Louis 3-2 in overtime. And in the MHL, West Kent beat Truro 4-3 in overtime, while Yarmouth shut out Pictou County 3-0. Now you're up to date. I'm James Faulkner.
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2: We got ourselves maybe a little bit of rain throughout the day. High of 15 degrees. Now, it's just a small chance of showers, but wanted to give you a heads up about that one tonight. Cooling on down to 6. Tomorrow, first day of the long weekend, looking cloudy for the most part. Maybe some rain to start the day, but some sun peppered in there, which is great, with highs 11, low of 5. And, well, the Sunday, looking not too bad. Mix of sun and cloud, more sun than cloud, but here's the thing, not a lot of swing temperature-wise, pretty much 14 degrees pretty much for the whole day, so loving that. 6:37 downtown Charlottetown, end of the Harborfront Studio, it is 9 degrees.
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0: 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New Orleans is sinking. I don't want to swim. That is a tragically hip 646 on your Friday morning. A extra little sizzle on your Friday because it is, in fact, Thanksgiving long weekend. We're going to be talking about some delicious meal stuff over the course of the weekend. On top of that, the sights, the sounds, the camaraderie. I just like being able to be around my loved ones. You know what I mean? Like, yeah, the food is great too, but just the company for me is awesome. And the great thing about it is I have a really good way to hang out with a lot of my loved ones over the weekend. The first opportunity for that is tonight because our Charlottetown Islanders are back at the Eastlink Center after a very successful road trip. Points in four of the five games. Loving that. They got Drummondville tonight. Now we can all come together and watch them play. We can be loud. We can give them that home ice advantage they didn't have on the road and start this game on the right foot. Make sure you come on down to Eastlink Center. 7 o'clock tonight is when puck drop. Now, they're quick back on the road again. They're going to be playing in St. John tomorrow. Listen along here. 4 o'clock. We've got the call with Corey, with George, right here, again, 4 o'clock. And then on Monday, right back on home ice again for Thanksgiving Monday with a really exciting game as well, where they're doing a 2 o'clock game, so you can get that in before maybe your final Thanksgiving dinner of the weekend. It is a best of both worlds. Loving it. It all starts tonight. We get to spend time with our loved ones at Eastlink Center. Make sure you say hello if I see you.
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4: Good morning. The Premier says administrative errors are to blame after Elections PEI reported some financing irregularities for the PC party. Earlier this week, The Guardian reported on those irregularities related to PC party donations in 2025, and Elections PEI passed its report on to the RCMP. Premier Rob Lance has responded, saying it's believed to have been an administrative error, adding his party will cooperate with Elections PEI and remedy the situation. Elections PEI has not offered details on the issues leading to the investigation. Prime Minister Mark Carney has unveiled a $2 billion national heat pump rebate program. The government says the money could help up to 820,000 households switch to heat pumps, with grants for another 280,000 multi-unit buildings through existing programs. Low- and middle-income homes could get up to $10,000, while higher-income homes could get up to $2,000. Officials say heat pumps use less than half the power of electric baseboards and can save oil or baseboard households about $1,400 a year. People will be able to apply online with the program set to launch in early next year. There wasn't much of a change at the fuel pumps overnight. Regular gas is unchanged at a minimum of 202.9 per liter. Diesel is up 1 cent to 255.5 a liter, while furnace oil is unchanged at 207. Police in Summerside say three people were arrested Wednesday night, including an impaired driver, after a traffic stop. According to police, around 9 p.m., an officer at the St. Eleanor's area noticed a vehicle go through a red light at the intersection of North Drive and Route 2. The officer pulled over the vehicle and noticed signs of impairment. Police say the driver failed a field sobriety test and was arrested for drug impairment. Two passengers in the same vehicle were said to be on court-ordered no-contact conditions and were also arrested at the scene. Police also allege illegal tobacco products were found in the vehicle. All three people will be in court at a later date on various charges. In sports, Week 5 in the NFL kicked off with an upset in Dallas as Tampa Bay picked up its first win of the season with a 24-16 win over the Cowboys. In the majors, the Guardians scored 6 runs in the 6th inning to beat the White Sox 9-5 and force a deciding Game 5 tomorrow night in Cleveland. A busy night in the NHL with

0: 10 games as Nashville beat Montreal 5-2, Ottawa got by Philadelphia 2-1, Carolina down Vancouver 7-2, Colorado beat Calgary 7-3, Vegas down Toronto 4-3 in a shootout, Boston got by Utah 6-1, Dallas blanked Buffalo 4-0, Tampa Bay edged Minnesota 3-2, the Islanders beat Chicago 4-1, and San Jose edged St. Louis 3-2 in overtime. In the MHL, Yarmouth shut out Pictou County 3-0, while West Kent beat Truro 4-3 in overtime. Now you're up to date. I'm James Faulkner.
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4: For East Coast International Truck, we have got ourselves, well, maybe a bit of a rainy day on our hands. We'll see how that goes. High of 15, low of 6. Tomorrow, starting off maybe a little rainy. We'll see how it goes. And decent temperature-wise, high of 11, low of 5. And then on Sunday, we have got, well, pretty nice day, not a huge temperature fluctuation. That's good for me because I find it kicks my behind when the temperature swings a lot for my sinuses and whatnot. Not sure of the same way, but I'm loving that. It's mainly sunny and 14, so that's perfect for a Sunday for me. And hopefully perfect for you. 7:06 downtown Charlottetown and the Harbor Front Studio. It's 9.
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As Muddy Waters said, the blues had a baby, and they named it Rock and Roll. 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

0: Max 93.1, the Islands Rock. Ooh, what a night from April Wine. 7:15. My name's Lee Ruby. Happy Friday, going on into a long weekend. I just made a post on the Facebook page right now. We've got a bit of a list here of some late buses. So if you want to see that full list, head on over to the Facebook page right now. 6 at the moment. I will keep you up to date all morning just to make sure if any of those delays affect you, you know how to navigate and be prepared for it. So all good in the hood there. And it is time for the Rock Report, and we have got ourselves, well, already that Aerosmith show, well, shows, because they're playing back-to-back shows in Los Angeles as a bit of a return back to the stage. They're indicating they got some friends, and it is already an amazing roster, and here is what's crazy about it. They still have more names to announce. So if you remember, the Black Crowes are lined up, Run DMC, Heart, Billy Idol, Eric Church, Sammy Hagar. We got representation from Alice in Chains and the Red Hot Chili Peppers, and on top of that, it appears, well, Aerosmith's got a lot of friends because they decided to just drop another group of friends that will be joining them for that pair of shows. Guns N' Roses. That's right. You know, just drop a little hint or ten there. Like, oh, by the way, our other friends, Guns N' Roses, will be heading on over to join us. And the cool thing is there's going to be some more surprise appearances announced, which is really neat because it's showing that they're not only playing more shows, but they're making them almost feel like festivals, for crying out loud. Like, this is so awesome. The world tour they were doing, unfortunately, cut short due to Steven Tyler's fractured larynx. He had some vocal issues, but it's nice to see them taking the stage and bringing on an absolute all-star cast. We will keep a close eye on to who else they add. Now, I know what you're saying to yourself, bro, it's L.A., why are you talking about this? Well, maybe you're planning to be out that way when they do the shows. There are no wrong answers here. Some people are able to sneak out and get a vacation in, and adding Guns N' Roses to the mix is absolutely insane for me. I'm going to be keeping a close eye to see who else gets added as more special guest appearances, but they are thinking, hey, we got a lot of friends and we're going to bring them all to one spot at the Hollywood Bowl. Cool stuff.
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0: Max 93.1, the Islands Rock, the Black Keys, a little gold on the ceiling right there. 7:23. Happy, happy long weekend Friday as we're getting all geared up for Thanksgiving. My name's Lee Ruby. I'm a happy camper, you can already tell. And on top of that, we've got a lot of fun things going on over the course of the weekend that I will be telling you all about. Right now, though, we do have a bit of a list here of some late buses. I have the complete list here as well on the Max 93.1 Facebook page, just in case you miss one as I'm rhyming them off right now. We got bus number 13 serving Stone Park Intermediate and Charlottetown Rural running 1 hour late. We have bus number 67 serving Stone Park Intermediate and Charlottetown Rural running 90 minutes late. Bus number 126 serving Spring Park Elementary, Queen Charlotte Intermediate and Colonel Gray running 60 minutes late. Bus number 134 serving West Kent Elementary, Colonel Gray High School. It's running an hour late. Bus number 130 serving Parkdale Elementary, Birchwood Intermediate, and Charlottetown Rural running 60 minutes late. And finally, bus number 139 serving Sherwood Elementary, Stone Park Intermediate, and Charlottetown Rural is running 1 hour late this morning there. So giving you a heads up on that just to make sure everybody is able to navigate their morning. As I had mentioned, if you happen to miss one that I had said there, I made sure to make a post on our Facebook page there so you are completely up to speed. We got our full news and weather update coming at you shortly and talking more about the weekend. And while you're on the Facebook page, I had a post this morning that's already got some great answers. We want to know the best thing to do with your leftovers because in a lot of cases over the course of Thanksgiving, you make some bigger meals and there's a lot more in one meal to feed the bellies in one sitting. So it's all about stretching that food, in some case, transforming it into make it something amazing. Chime on in. Would love to hear from you.
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3: Good morning. People at UPEI's patient medical home are being connected to a team of healthcare providers rather than just a physician. CBC reports this is a strategy Health PEI is thinking will help with recruitment and give patients more options. Health PEI interim CEO Larry Kolchinski told a legislative committee that people will see the most appropriate person for their situation. The health authority says that UPEI Primary Care Clinic has now connected with 2,600 people since opening, and hundreds more are expected to become affiliated soon. The RCMP say the Trans-Canada Highway in Cherry Valley has been reopened to all traffic after a two-vehicle collision late last night. Around 10 p.m., police said the highway was closed between Route 3 and Route 270. Vernon River and Crossroads Fire Departments, Island EMS, and Provincial Department of Highways were on scene. There is no word of any injuries. The National Acadian Society says equality between official language communities must be reflected in the federal government's decision-making. The society is reacting to the annual report from Official Languages Commissioner Kelly Burke by raising concerns about the implementation of federal official languages obligations. It says Ottawa needs to quickly adopt robust regulations around Part 7 of the Official Languages Act, which it says specifies the responsibilities of federal institutions. The society says for Acadia, that means the feds must meet the needs of communities and make a concrete contribution to the vitality of the French language. Canadians are looking for solutions to homelessness, according to a new poll. Abacus Data's latest report, commissioned by the Canadian Alliance to End Homelessness, looked into people's perception of the issue and thoughts on solutions. The survey found two-thirds of respondents say they encounter homelessness at least once a week, and 60% say the issue is worsening in their community. As for how to help alleviate homelessness, Abacus says 8 in 10 support expanding mental health and addiction services, 77% support affordable housing, and 76% support supportive housing. The poll also finds nearly two-thirds of respondents have become less optimistic that homelessness can be reduced. In sports, Tampa Bay picked up their first win of the season with a 24-16 win over Dallas to kick off Week 5 in the NFL. The Cleveland Guardians have forced the deciding Game 5 back home tomorrow after a 9-5 win over the White Sox last night. 10 games in the NHL as Nashville beat Montreal 5-2. Ottawa got by Philadelphia 2-1. Carolina down Vancouver 7-2. Colorado beat Calgary 7-3. Vegas down Toronto 4-3 in a shootout. Boston got by Utah 6-1. Dallas blanked Buffalo 4-0. Tampa Bay edged Minnesota 3-2. The Islanders beat Chicago 4-1. And San Jose edged St. Louis 3-2 in overtime. And in the MHL, West Kent beat Truro 4-3 in overtime, while Yarmouth shut out Pictou County 3-0. Now you're up to date. I'm James Faulkner.
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5: For Dennis Motors, as I had mentioned, we've got a bit of a list here of late buses. If you want to head on over to our Facebook page, the complete bus list is right there. 6 buses in total. Want to make sure everybody's on the right track for their Friday. We've got ourselves a mix of sun and cloud through the day. Maybe a little bit of rain coming at us. A small chance, but a chance at that. Highs of 15, low of 6 tomorrow. We've got ourselves another mix of sun and cloud. Maybe a little rain to start the day, but temperature-wise, should be looking a little chilly. High of 11, low of 5. And Sunday, I'm all on board for this. There's no real swing temperature-wise, which is awesome. A mainly sunny day. Cloudy breaks, but pretty much 14 degrees all day. 735 downtown Charlottetown, and at the Harbor Front Studio, it's 9.

0: Max 93.1, the Islands Rock, all the way from the Spider-Man soundtrack. That is Chad Kroeger and Josie Scott with Heroes, 743. My name is Lee Ruby, a beautiful, beautiful looking morning right now. I got the shades down so I'm not blinded by the light. No pun intended on that one. We have got a wonderful morning weekend lined up. Head to the Facebook page. I got the full list of the late buses this morning. Another one has been added. We are up to 7. And we also have an Islanders game tonight. And on Monday, my goodness, a lot to be thankful for. Right now, I want to look at the Vogue Optical web poll questions. I'm digging this back to back. Did you know today is World Egg Day? Didn't know that was a thing. Found out yesterday because we wanted to know how do you prepare your eggs in preparation for today. 42% of you said over easy. So thank you so much for chiming in on that one. And today, fitting along with my question on the Facebook page, what do you do with your leftovers before you have leftovers? Well, we want to know what you're serving. Is it something vegetarian friendly? Is it turkey? Is it pot roast? Is it chicken? Is it ham? I mean, chicken and ham is like goes together like peas and carrots. You might even have peas and carrots with yours. Just throwing that one out there right now. For me, when I see something vegetarian friendly, it's like, absolutely. But like, you can still have the meat and a lot of vegetarian friendly options. But hey, if you're thinking, you know what? Want no meat on the tableau? No wrong answer there. You just let us know. Head to max931.ca. We'd love to see what's on your plate. And I personally want to see what you're doing with your leftovers. That can be found on the Facebook page as well.
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0: Max 93.1, the Islands Rock from Slippery When Wet, Bon Jovi, or Bon Jovi with a soft J if you want to go with that. That is Wanted, Dead or Alive, 7:51. My name's Lee Ruby, full news and weather update coming at you. And then on the other side, we've got some other stuff that I want to talk about as well. But what I want to talk about right now, this song actually inspired me of my favorite modified song lyric. I enjoy changing things from time to time. Like I change me's to Lee's to make the song about myself. But fittingly enough, we are 1 week away actually from the return again to the Eastlink Center of Red Rock Wrestling. And because of that, my dear close personal friend Cowboy Mike Hughes, every time I golf with him and stuff like that, he humors me with it because, as everyone knows, he is one of the nicest people in the world. I usually change the lyric to this song because I'll be like, because Mike's a cowboy on a steel horse that he rides. Now, I don't hit the notes that Bon Jovi does, but I do like to modify it. He gives the smile, the nod, probably annoys him a little bit, but doesn't stop him from piping one up the middle right after. But if you want to find out more about this event, they have tickets available right now, though. You can get advanced tickets to the Factory, Totally Taco and Montague, and Mel's and Summer. Side, but also he will be joining me on Tuesday as well to talk about some of the great things not only going on with the event, but the other great stuff that Red Rock Wrestling does within the community. So make sure when you see him, sing him that version. He's gonna be nice to you about it, but I'll probably get an interesting text message of, hey man, your song covers are appreciated, but if you wouldn't want to spread them around, that would be dynamite. We're gonna get back into the rock. I'll have to figure out how to modify Beast of Burden and Paradise Guys, because they're both coming.
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4: Good morning. The Premier says administrative errors are to blame after Elections PEI reported some financing irregularities for the PC Party. Earlier this week, The Guardian reported on those irregularities related to PC Party donations in 2025, and Elections PEI passed its report on to the RCMP. Premier Rob Lance has responded, saying it's believed to have been an administrative error, adding his party will cooperate with Elections PEI and remedy the situation. Elections PEI has not offered details on the issues leading to the investigation. Prime Minister Mark Carney has unveiled a $2 billion national heat pump rebate program. The government says the money could help up to 820,000 households switch to heat pumps, with grants for another 280,000 multi-unit buildings through existing programs. Low and middle income homes could get up to $10,000, while higher income homes could get up to $2,000. Officials say heat pumps use less than half the power of electric baseboards and can save oil or baseboard households about $1,400 a year. People will be able to apply online with the program set to launch in early next year. There wasn't much of a change at the fuel pumps overnight. Regular gas is unchanged at a minimum of 202.9 per liter. Diesel is up 1 cent to 255.5 a liter, while furnace oil is unchanged at 207. Police in Summerside say three people were arrested Wednesday night, including an impaired driver, after a traffic stop. According to police, around 9 p.m., an officer at the St. Eleanor's area noticed a vehicle go through a red light at the intersection of North Drive and Route 2. The officer pulled over the vehicle and noticed signs of impairment. Police say the driver failed a field sobriety test and was arrested for drug impairment. Two passengers in the same vehicle were said to be on court-ordered no-contact conditions and were also arrested at the scene. Police also allege illegal tobacco products were found in the vehicle. All three people will be in court at a later date on various charges. In sports, Week 5 in the NFL kicked off with an upset in Dallas as Tampa Bay picked up its first win of the season with a 24-16 win over the Cowboys. In the majors, the Guardians scored 6 runs in the 6th inning to beat the White Sox 9-5 and force a deciding Game 5 tomorrow night in Cleveland. A busy night in the NHL with 10 games as Nashville beat Montreal 5-2, Ottawa got by Philadelphia 2-1, Carolina down Vancouver 7-2, Colorado beat Calgary 7-3, Vegas down Toronto 4-3 in a shootout, Boston got by Utah 6-1, Dallas blanked Buffalo 4-0, Tampa Bay edged Minnesota 3-2, the Islanders beat Chicago 4-1, and San Jose edged St. Louis 3-2 in overtime. In the MHL, Yarmouth shut out Pictou County 3-0, while West Kent beat Truro 4-3 in overtime. Now you're up to date. I'm James Faulkner.
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2: For Nissan Propane, we've got ourselves a mix of sun and cloud through the day. Maybe a little rain in the forecast. High of 15, low of 6. Now tomorrow, not too bad of a day. A mainly sunny day with some cloudy breaks. Small chance of showers to start. High of 11, low of 5. And Sunday, looking pretty good. I love this, the fact we're pretty much 14 all day. No swings temperature-wise. That's my jam and a mainly sunny day to boot. 8:05 downtown Charlottetown and at the Harborfront Studio. It's 9.
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0: Max 93.1 The Islands Rock, somewhere out there from OLP on MAX 815 on the nose. My name is Lee Ruby. It is that time where I like to take a look at some of the interesting stories that happen off island in the news regard. Now, this one isn't exactly like as extreme as I'm used to, but I figure you'll want to put some thought into this. If you're a nerd like me and also a sports fan aficionado, you might have a thought about this one. So earlier on in the week, the Dodgers were taking on the Braves, and as the game would happen, a foul tip was knocked off, and a dude who looked like he was early 30s caught the ball. He was amped up about it, and apparently another fan, a Braves fan, decided that after he caught the ball, they should approach this individual and say, "I'm here with my three-year-old son. You should give him the ball." The Dodgers fan, now he was very polite. He was excited. He was like, "I'm not," it was almost like he had to defend himself for wanting to keep the keepsake that he caught. And there are other fans around like, "Oh, you're being rude to the kid. You should hook up the kid." I feel bad for the kid because they panned and showed the kid. And this kid has no idea what's going on. I don't want to make it direct the attention to the kid of like, "Oh, he's spoiled and all this stuff." He's basically an innocent bystander. It's more parents on this standpoint. But you wonder if you're at a sporting event and you catch a puck, a ball, whatever may go out into the crowd, is the obligation to hook it up to a kid? This is where I come in. I'm a memorabilia nerd. You know what I mean? I've been going to games since I was that kid's age, never caught a puck in the stands or a baseball. And I would look at it as if I was going to these games since I was that kid and I finally caught one. It would be a really fun keepsake for me too. Age doesn't really matter in that regard. Now, granted, I was talking to Darren over at CFCY. He had a good point. He's like, "Well, if you were kind of near a kid and you had the reach advantage and were able to snag it, then maybe it's worth as a goodwill gesture." I get that. But in this case, the Dodger fan having to defend themselves by wanting to keep something that they've wanted to do for 30 years, wanting to catch a foul ball. It gets the conversation going. Do you have to give it to a kid? Or is it one of those things where, hey, finders, keepers, losers, weepers. See, I'd add it to my memorabilia collection unless it was, I snagged it when the kid could have had it, but I had the better reach. Then you pass it along.
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0: 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Here's what you need to know.
1: Good morning. People at UPEI's patient medical home are being connected to a team of healthcare providers rather than just a physician. CBC reports this is a strategy Health PEI is thinking will help with recruitment and give patients more options. Health PEI interim CEO Larry Kulchinski told a legislative committee that people will see the most appropriate person for their situation. The health authority says that UPEI Primary Care Clinic has now connected with 2,600 people since opening, and hundreds more are expected to become affiliated soon. The RCMP say the Trans-Canada Highway in Cherry Valley has been reopened to all traffic after a two-vehicle collision late last night. Around 10 p.m., police said the highway was closed between Route 3 and Route 270. Vernon River and Crossroads Fire Departments, Island EMS, and Provincial Department of Highways were on scene. There is no word of any injuries. The National Acadian Society says equality between official language communities must be reflected in the federal government's decision-making. The society is reacting to the annual report from Official Languages Commissioner Kelly Burke by raising concerns about the implementation of federal official languages obligations. It says Ottawa needs to quickly adopt robust regulations around Part 7 of the Official Languages Act, which it says specifies the responsibilities of federal institutions. The society says for Acadia, that means the feds must meet the needs of communities and make a concrete contribution to the vitality of the French language. Canadians are looking for solutions to homelessness, according to a new poll. Abacus Data's latest report, commissioned by the Canadian Alliance to End Homelessness, looked into people's perception of the issue and thoughts on solutions. The survey found two-thirds of respondents say they encounter homelessness at least once a week, and 60% say the issue is worsening in their community. As for how to help alleviate homelessness, Abacus says 8 in 10 support expanding mental health and addiction services, 77% support affordable housing, and 76% support supportive housing. The poll also finds nearly two-thirds of respondents have become less optimistic that homelessness can be reduced. In sports, Tampa Bay picked up their first win of the season with a 24-16 win over Dallas to kick off Week 5 in the NFL. The Cleveland Guardians have forced the deciding Game 5 back home tomorrow after a 9-5 win over the White Sox last night. 10 games in the NHL as Nashville beat Montreal 5-2. Ottawa got by Philadelphia 2-1. Carolina down Vancouver 7-2. Colorado beat Calgary 7-3. Vegas down Toronto 4-3 in a shootout. Boston got by Utah 6-1. Dallas blank Buffalo 4-0. Tampa Bay edged Minnesota 3-2. The Islanders beat Chicago 4-1. And San Jose edged St. Louis 3-2 in overtime. And in the MHL, West Kent beat Truro 4-3 in overtime, while Yarmouth shut out Pictou County 3-0. Now you're up to date. I'm James Faulkner.
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2: We have got ourselves a mix of sun and cloud throughout the day. Highs of 15, low of 6. We might get a little bit of rain coming at us. We'll keep an eye on that one. Tomorrow, looking nice as well, too. I mean, sunny for the most part. Temperature-wise, a little bit chillier, but the high of 11 gets me excited. The low of 5, not so much, but that's all right. And Sunday of the long weekend, a great day as well. Mainly sunny, highs of 14. That's pretty much it. Not much fluctuation there. 8:33 downtown Charlottetown and at the Harborfront Studio. It's 9.
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Max 93.1, the Islands Rock Limelight from Rush. My name is Lee Ruby, and you know what we're going to do in just a couple of short minutes? We're going to look on in on the Vogue Optical web poll question and tee you up for what's going to be a very fun rock ride. How's that sound? Wonderbar. Here is Come Together. It's the Beatles on Max 93.1.

0: 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The Beatles with Come Together, 8:45. My name is Lee Ruby. We've got ourselves a bit of a rock ride lined up and ready to go. I'm amped up about it. I mean, I'm just amped up today because I've got the coffee going. I've got the water going. So caffeinated, hydrated. Thanksgiving long weekend is coming up. We got a pair of Islanders games on home ice. We have a trifecta of games if you include the one they have on the road. And I have got a great Vogue Optical web poll question for you today. I'm even finding an excuse to sort of double dip it because we want to know on our website, max931.ca, what are you serving for Thanksgiving dinner? Is it turkey, ham, chicken, pot roast, or something vegetarian or vegetarian friendly? We'd love to know from you. And then on top of that, because in a lot of cases, specifically if you include some of those more than once, like you throw the turkey and the ham, you might have some leftovers. You know what I'm saying? That is a very good possibility. And I want to know what you do with said leftovers. What do you do? Do you, do you jazz up something different? I would love to hear from you. Some people have already chimed in about making soup, turkey sandwiches. I even saw a turkey poutine. I shouldn't have asked this question so early in the morning because now I'm just really hungry. But you know what? It's my bed. I'm going to lay in it. I want you to chime in on it. Very easy to do. Head to our website right now for the Vogue Optical web poll question and do a little double dipping on the Facebook page.
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Max 93 on the Islands Rock. I did it for love from Harlequin. We have got a rocker. I'd roll in a long, happy Friday. My name is Lee Ruby, and I am, well, a happy camper because we're leading into Thanksgiving long weekend. And as part of that, I want to know what you're doing with those leftovers. I want some more culinary tricks to add to my arsenal. There's a post on the Facebook page right now where you can chime in and let us know.

0: Max 93.1, the Islands Rock. It cuts like a knife. That is Brian Adams. My name is Lee Ruby. A long weekend is ahead of us. I cannot wait. I'm taking in the sights, the sounds, the smells, and then we're all going to wrap things up again next week and do a little catch on that. I will be in Monday. It'll be a little bit different. It's going to be one of those where I'm on 7 till noon, so some of the usual suspects that I bring to the table won't be there, but that is okay. We just want to make sure everybody's extra thankful all the way through the long weekend. Tonight, the fun kicks off, though, at Eastlink Center. Are you going to be going to the game tonight? I hope you are, and if you weren't planning to, maybe this is your reminder to go. They're back after that long road trip where they got points in 4 out of 5 games, which is absolutely dynamite. So make sure, if you want to go, you snag tickets from the Eastlink Center box office, and they're also back again on Monday for the Thanksgiving game where they're playing at 2 o'clock. So you have two opportunities to catch the team and maybe two W's. Now, they're on the road tomorrow in St. John, but you can catch the game right here, 4 o'clock, max931.ca.
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Max 93.1, The Islands Rock, another brick in the wall, part dose right there from Pink Floyd. We are in the middle of a rock ride. My name is Lee Ruby, making sure we can crank these amps up to 11. One thing that I am loving about this time of year, which I've been doing more of, is those outdoor strolls. You got the colors changing and all that kind of stuff. I mean, the sights, the sounds, the smells, everything on PEI is just that much better in the fall, at least for me. I dig the summer, don't get me wrong. I am a big summer guy, but being able to get out and about, keep an eye on the social media page throughout the day, because I did take in a nice stroll. Well, an outing yesterday. It was a mini stroll, but it was enough, and it was a perfect thing to do to be setting the table for the Thanksgiving long weekend, something I will continue to do. And right now, it is one of the most famous drum fills of all time. It is In the Air Tonight, Phil Collins.

0: Max 93.1 The Islands Rock Under the Bridge, Red Hot Chili Peppers. My name's Lee. Before I step on out here, a little bit of business to take care of, one of which is, I think it's fitting, because we have a bit of a double dipping going on here. For the Vogue Optical web poll question, we want to know what you're serving for Thanksgiving dinner, which is awesome. And then on top of that, I wanted to know what you do with your leftovers. So we have two ways to kind of get a good idea as to how you're going to navigate your Thanksgiving long weekend. Maybe you have one dinner, multiple dinners, or you're just going to have yourself a wonderful time doing whatever you do on this long weekend. There is no wrong answers. I am just glad that you are going to have the best time, because that's the vibe I'm throwing at you. It's going to be great. And know what's going to be great? The music that picks right up, because Loverboy after a quick stop on Max.
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0: Max 93.1, the Island's Rock, Sex and Candy. It is Marcy Playground. Lee, one final time, but I'm going to be out and about the entire weekend because tonight I start things off at the Islanders game. It's going to be a lot of fun, as I mentioned earlier. I may or may not see you there on Monday. Like, I'm going to be on air 7 till noon, so I'll be hanging out with you all morning, which is going to be a lot of fun. Then Rock and Roll High School 84 picks up right where I leave off, so that will be really nice. The thing is, I'm still waiting to find out about one final potential Thanksgiving dinner, which may impede me from attending the game. I'm hoping to, but if I see you tonight or Monday, would love to check in. We have a great weekend lined up as well of fun with everybody doing whatever they find the most fitting, appropriate, and traditional things that they do with their Thanksgiving long weekend. I look forward to checking in with you over the course of the weekend. Maybe see you tonight. If you can't catch any of the games, including tomorrow, Max 93.1 has the call. And then I am back Monday to chat with you and make sure those turkey hangovers are worked out well.
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6: Sunshine through the first part of the day today, sun and cloud with a chance of showers this afternoon and a high of 15. Partly cloudy skies tonight, chance of showers in the evening and after midnight as well, with a low of 6. Mix of sun and cloud with a chance of showers on Saturday, high of 11. Thanksgiving Sunday, sun and cloud and a high of 14.
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0: 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Island weather.
1: Sunshine through the first part of the day today. Sun and cloud with a chance of showers this afternoon and a high of 15. Partly cloudy skies tonight. Chance of showers in the evening and after midnight as well, with a low of 6. Mix of sun and cloud with a chance of showers on Saturday. High of 11. Thanksgiving Sunday, sun and cloud, and a high of 14.
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1: 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Nominations are now open for the 2026 municipal elections. 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
6: Sunshine through the first part of the day today. Sun and cloud with a chance of showers this afternoon and a high of 15. Partly cloudy skies tonight. Chance of showers in the evening and after midnight as well, with a low of 6. Mix of sun and cloud with a chance of showers on Saturday. High of 11. Thanksgiving Sunday, sun and cloud and a high of 14.
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Max FM, your classic rock lunch. Boston kicked everything off with a little peace of mind. The Eagles still on the way. I see the Stones coming up in this set as well. But first comes, as you

0: And that's the Rolling Stones, who can't get no satisfaction. 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Your Friday edition, finally Friday out there. Happy Friday to all who celebrate, and I know that's a lot of you. We've got lots in store as we roll through the hour, of course. Great classic rock, ZZ Top. We've got Tom Cochran this hour. We do have your almanac feature. That'll be coming up. We're going to focus on, I'm not even 100% sure what we're focusing on right now, but it's a great artist, so it's probably a birthday. I want to say birthday. We've got a live track coming up, and of course, after this break, your 80s double shot.
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1: Rumors spread around in that Texas town. About the shack outside the games. And you know what I'm talking about. Just let me know if you wanna go to that home out on the range. They got a lot of nice girls.

0: And LaGrange, that is ZZ Top, Max FM, your classic rock lunch, which is going to continue in a moment with your live track. Yeah, it's coming up in just a few moments. And for that, we're going to go behind the music and takes us back to 1972 when Alice Cooper released the biggest hit of his career and a song that became an annual anthem for students counting down the days until summer vacation. The inspiration came from a simple question. While discussing the excitement surrounding the end of the school year, Alice Cooper compared it to the anticipation people feel before Christmas. The band knew they had something special. The song captured a feeling almost everyone experiences growing up and quickly became a worldwide hit. The album of the same name reached the top 10, while the single remains Alice Cooper's signature song more than 50 years later. Ironically, the man behind rock's most famous celebration of escaping school was the son of a minister and went on to become known as one of rock's smartest and most articulate performers. So, of course, your live track, School's Out. Alice Cooper after this.
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0: Tom Cochran with No Regrets. Before that, Alice Cooper, your live track. That was Schools Out. You're listening to the Classic Rock Lunch here on Max FM, which is about to come to a close, and we'll do so once again, as always, with our Rock Almanac feature coming up after a break, where we're going to focus on an artist who's celebrating a birthday today. Before we get into that, let's get into some OTD. Yes, it happened on this day. The Beatles began a four-week run at number one on the U.S. charts with Yesterday. That happened in 1965. 1985, Strawberry Fields. The John Lennon Memorial in New York City's Central Park was dedicated on what would have been his 45th birthday. 1993, Nirvana's In Utero debuted at number one on the Billboard 200. And some other birthdays we're going to take a look at. Well, of course, it would have been John Lennon's birthday. He would have turned 86 today. But unfortunately, we lost him back in 1981, 80. John Entwistle of The Who turns 82 today. And celebrating a birthday today, turning 78. He is the subject of our almanac feature. Clyde Jackson Brown is an American rock musician, singer, and songwriter, and a political activist who has sold over 30 million albums in the United States. Emerging as a teenage songwriter in the mid-1960s Los Angeles, he had his first successes writing songs for others. In honor of Jackson Brown's birthday, we have Running on Empty and Doctor My Eyes. Thanks for tuning in to another Classic Rock Lunch. I'm Matty B. Have a fantastic day, and remember, life sounds better with the volume up.
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10: Well, we might see some rain throughout the day. Hopefully Mother Nature holds off, but some cloudy breaks. A high of 15, low of 6, so chilly tonight. Make sure you bundle if you're going to be out and about. Tomorrow, another mix of sun and cloud. A chance of rain to start the day with highs of 11, low of 5. So the evenings are starting to get a little bit cooler. Then Sunday says, whoa, cool your jets, bro. We're going to keep it decently warm throughout the Sunday. We have got a mainly sunny day with highs of 14, and that's pretty much where it's going to stay. It might get a little bit cooler to like 13, but no complaints there.
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Max 93.1, The Islands Rock. That is music from Big Sugar. It's Mark with you on this fabulous Friday afternoon as we rock our way into a long weekend. Here is AC/DC.

0: Max 93.1, The Islands Rock. That is music from Pearl Jam. It's Mark with you as we get our Friday afternoon rocking along. You know, we've had our lunch break. Everything's all set for the afternoon. We just got to coast our way through, get home, and enjoy a long Thanksgiving Day weekend.
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0: 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Coming up next, we'll take a look at today's Max 93.1 web poll. That's on the way.
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Let's head on over to the website and take a look at today's Max 93.1 web poll powered by Vogue Optical. What are you serving for Thanksgiving dinner, huh? Are you going with turkey, ham, chicken, pot roast? Something vegetarian, maybe? Or maybe something totally non-traditional. That's what we do at, especially Christmas time. Now, Thanksgiving dinner hours, we're going to have it on Sunday. We have some family coming over. We're doing the turkey thing. You know, there will be pies, there will be potatoes, sweets, all kinds of things to put us right into a food coma. But it's great. It's all for family and fun.

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2: Well, we might see some rain throughout the day. Hopefully Mother Nature holds off, but some cloudy breaks. A high of 15, low of 6, so chilly tonight. Make sure you bundle if you're going to be out and about. Tomorrow, another mix of sun and cloud. A chance of rain to start the day with highs of 11, low of 5. So the evenings are starting to get a little bit cooler. Then Sunday says, whoa, cool your jets, bro. We're going to keep it decently warm throughout the Sunday. We have got a mainly sunny day with highs of 14, and that's pretty much where it's going to stay. It might get a little bit cooler to like 13, but no complaints there.
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Max 93.1, The Islands Rock. That is music from Bryan Adams as we make our way through Friday afternoon together. We're getting ready for a long weekend. Are you off this afternoon? Are you home? You know, just taking a little extra weekend? I got some coworkers that did that. Jen's been on vacation this week. Jen's my wife and we work together in radio, of course. She's been off this week. I got another buddy of mine. He took today off, took Tuesday off as well. Make it a 5-day weekend, you know, turn it into a mini vacation, if you will. Gotta love it.

0: 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Charlottetown Islanders back on home ice tonight as they face Drummondville. 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

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Music from Bruce Springsteen with Glory Days. And it's funny, you know, when that song came out, I was just a kid. Now I'm 55 years old, and that song has all kinds of relevance to me, you know. I'm always thinking about the good old days, of course. And we're going to do that this holiday Monday. We're going to go back to the high school, rock and roll high school, as a matter of fact. 1984.

0: Max 93.1, the Islands Rock. I was saying earlier that coming up on Monday, Thanksgiving Monday, once the dishes and the dinner is already served and out of the way, we're going to rock and roll our way back to 1984. High school of 84, right? Do you remember that? What it was like? They back in 1984 at my high school, they had a section you could go out to the corner of the building and light up a smoke. And as long as you smoked out there, you were okay. You could smoke on school property back then, but it was limited to designated areas. Can you imagine that? Smoking in high school?
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0: 94.1 The Wave. That is music from Yes. Coming up tonight, your Charlottetown Islanders on home ice, of course, to take on Drummondville. And then tomorrow, they're going to head on over to St. John to take on the Sea Dogs. Game time, 4 o'clock. You can catch that game right here on Max 93.1, the Islands Rock.
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2: Well, we might see some rain throughout the day. Hopefully Mother Nature holds off, but some cloudy breaks. A high of 15, low of 6, so chilly tonight. Make sure you bundle if you're going to be out and about. Tomorrow, another mix of sun and cloud. A chance of rain to start the day with highs of 11, low of 5. So the evenings are starting to get a little bit cooler. Then Sunday says, whoa, cool your jets, bro. We're going to keep it decently warm throughout the Sunday. We have got a mainly sunny day with highs of 14, and that's pretty much where it's going to stay. It might get a little bit cooler to like 13, but no complaints there.
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Max 93.1, The Islands Rock. That is music from Tom Cochran. My wife has been off work this week, just on vacation, and yesterday she decided to clean out the fridge, and she found something in there with a little bit of mold on it. And I'm going to find out if you would eat it or not. That's coming up.

0: Max 93.1, The Islands Rock. That is music from U2. This past week, my wife was off for vacation, and we worked together in radio, of course. And so she was home this past week organizing some things, and she's decided it's time to, you know what? It's time to clean out the fridge, purge it of all the old stuff. And of course, she found all kinds of things living in there, including a block of cheese that had a little bit of mold on it. Now, it wasn't much, but it was just a little bit. And I said, throw that out. She goes, no, it's good. We can still use it. And I'm like, no, throw it out. And that got me thinking, like, you know, a lot of people, they will eat moldy cheese. They don't care. It's fine, right? So how about you? What, like, if a block of cheese had a little bit of mold on it, would you cut it off and then eat what's, you know, eat the good stuff or what? Let me know.
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That is music from the Sam Roberts Band. 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

0: 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That is music from Trooper. Coming up, we're going to take another look at today's Max 93.1 web poll powered by Vogue Optical.
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As Muddy Waters said, the blues had a baby, and they named it rock and roll. 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

0: 93.1, the Islands Rock. 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
5: Well, we might see some rain throughout the day. Hopefully Mother Nature holds off, but some cloudy breaks. A high of 15, low of 6, so chilly tonight. Make sure you bundle if you're going to be out and about. Tomorrow, another mix of sun and cloud. A chance of rain to start the day with highs of 11, low of 5. So the evenings are starting to get a little bit cooler. Then Sunday says, whoa, cool your jets, bro. We're going to keep it decently warm throughout the Sunday. We have got a mainly sunny day with highs of 14, and that's pretty much where it's going to stay. It might get a little bit cooler to like 13, but no complaints there.
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0: 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Here's what you need to know.
1: Good afternoon. Two people are dead after a two-vehicle collision in Cherry Valley. Around 9:30 last night, Kings District Mounties were called to Route 1, where an SUV and a pickup truck collided. RCMP say their initial investigation indicates the SUV crossed the center line and collided head-on with the pickup truck traveling in the opposite direction. Then the pickup truck rolled over and caught fire. The man driving the truck and the woman driving the SUV were both declared dead at the scene. No other occupants were involved in the collision. There was heavy rain at the time, and the investigation continues. Health PEI says the provincial patient registry has dropped by more than 5,100 people since January of last year. The list of islanders waiting for a primary care provider stood at 31,707 names at the end of September. Health PEI says it assigned 15,669 residents to a doctor or nurse practitioner between January of 25 and September 26, while 20,040 new applications were added. It also inactivated 9,523 records. Queens Region has the most applicants at just over 14,000, followed by Eastern Prince at 9,000 and Eastern Kings at just over 1,050. According to CBC. The island's Teachers Federation says the province must hire more behavior support staff in schools. Federation President Andy Dorn told a legislative committee yesterday that students with behavioral issues are disrupting class and are hurting themselves or others. He says some schools have behavioral resource staff and it's working, but smaller schools without them leave teachers facing crises alone. Dorn says children are telling the system through their behavior that more help is needed.
2: We understand that government intends to review alternative education. We are waiting for that review. But we also believe there are actions that cannot wait. Dedicated leadership is one of them. Inclusion should be a continuum, not a location.
1: The Federation's four recommendations include more behavior resource staff, expanded learning centers, and a dedicated principal for alternative education. The island coastline is eroding nearly a foot a year on average. The

0: is natural and helps maintain beaches and dunes. The plan recommends minimizing armoring to allow sediment to move freely, according to CBC. Public sessions are set for October 19th in Charlottetown, October 20th in Montague, and October 21st in Wood Islands. The national unemployment rate ticked up 0.1 point to 6.5% last month as the country lost 68,000 jobs. It was almost an even split in September as full-time work declined by 35,000 jobs. Part-time work fell by 33,000. The employment decline was concentrated among youth aged 15 to 24, as well as women aged 25 to 54. The island saw its unemployment rate drop 0.6 to 7.3% in September. It was just one of four provinces to see a net gain in employment. The province had a net gain of 2,000 part-time jobs, but a loss of 1,000 full-time positions. Downtown Charlottetown, Inc., is collecting winter clothing for children until October 31st. The annual Coats for Kids drive needs new and gently used coats, snowsuits, snow pants, hats, mittens, gloves, scarves, and boots for kids of all ages, from infants to teenagers. Donations go to the depot at the base of the escalators in the Confederation Court Mall. CEO Don Allen says a warm coat can bring comfort and peace of mind to a parent. The Salvation Army will host a free shop November 4th to the 6th. In sports in the NHL tonight, the Jets host the Ducks. The Q action sees the Islanders hosting Drummondville. Sea Dogs host the Huskies. The Eagles are in Chicoutimi. Regiment will travel to Rimouski. In the CFL, the Elks are in Hamilton with the Redbacks in British Columbia. Now you're up to date. I'm Sheldon McLeod.
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2: Forecast for tonight, partly cloudy skies, a chance of evening showers or after midnight as well, and a low of 6 degrees. Mix of sun and cloud with a chance of showers on Saturday and a high of 11. On Sunday, mix of sun and cloud, a high of 14. Holiday Monday, cloudy, chance of showers, and a high of 18.
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That is music from Robbie Robertson. Your Charlottetown Islanders are on home ice tonight over at the East Link Center. Game time 7 o'clock. 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

0: Max 93.1, The Islands Rock. That is music from Everlast. Coming up this Thanksgiving Day Monday, it is the class of 84. We're going to start spinning some tunes right around 5 o'clock. And these tunes, I promise, will take you back almost to the day when you heard it. That's the beauty of music, right? It's a virtual time machine.
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0: Max 93.1, the Islands Rock. That is music from Bryan Adams. Lots of great rock and roll coming up to get us closer and closer to 5 o'clock. We got 5440 coming up, as well as the Red Hot Chili Peppers.
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0: 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That is music from 5440. Coming up next, we're going to take a look at your island weather forecast. And then to get us to the top of the hour and Max Overdrive, we got Bon Jovi, Sloan, and Pink Floyd just around the corner.
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2: Forecast for tonight, partly cloudy skies, a chance of evening showers or after midnight as well, and a low of 6 degrees. Mix of sun and cloud with a chance of showers on Saturday and a high of 11. On Sunday, mix of sun and cloud, a high of 14. Holiday Monday, cloudy, chance of showers, and a high of 18.
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0: 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Here's what you need to know.
1: Well, good afternoon. Two people are dead after a head-on crash in Cherry Valley. The Kings District RCMP say an SUV crossed the center line on Route 1 and struck a pickup truck traveling the opposite way at about 9:30 last night. Now, the pickup truck rolled over and caught fire. Both drivers, a man and a woman, died at the scene. No one else was in either vehicle. RCMP say heavy rain likely contributed. Route 1 was closed for several hours. A collision reconstructionist attended, and police say the investigation continues. A Charlottetown man who repeatedly punched a hospital security guard has received a suspended sentence instead of jail time. Court records show 34-year-old Dustin Jared McDonald pleaded guilty to common assault after the May 28th attack at Queen Elizabeth Hospital. Crown attorney Heidi DeSaunier told the court McDonald punched the guard without warning, knocked him to the floor, and continued striking him until staff intervened. The judge accepted a joint sentencing recommendation for 18 months probation, noting McDonald's mental health issues reduced his moral culpability. McDonald must apologize in writing and avoid contact with the victim, according to The Guardian. The PEI Teachers Federation is calling for more behavior support staff in public schools, warning some teachers are dealing with student crises alone. Federation President Andy Doran presented four recommendations to a legislative committee yesterday, including more behavior resource teachers, in-school learning centers, and expanded alternative education programs. He also wants a dedicated principal for off-site alternative education.
2: At present, responsibility for alternative education is distributed among people who have significant other responsibilities. In many ways, it is being managed off the side of people's desks. For a program serving some of the highest need students in our education system, this is not enough. Our understanding from the work surrounding the Inclusive Education Action Plan was that there was considerable agreement on the need for a dedicated leadership in alternative education.
1: Doran says schools with behavior support staff have seen fewer disruptions and better classroom environments. Summerside woman says about 60 volunteers have answered her call to knit and crochet hats and mittens for Island students. Toby McDonald says she posted the request on Facebook in late September, hoping to supply schools from kindergarten to grade 12. She says kids lose mittens and some don't have any. McDonald tells the Journal Pioneer many others have offered to donate yarn. She hopes donations stay in their own communities and wants to reach out to the public schools branch about distribution. Researchers at Agriculture and Agri-Food Canada says baking soda can kill stubborn weeds in potato fields. Weed scientist Andrew McKenzie-Gopsel calls the four-year PEI trials pretty surprising. Scientists applied the kitchen staple with a sandblaster and later found black melted weeds. Research shows corn cob grit also proved effective against the weeds without cutting potato yields, according to CTV. Farmers could use either material as a follow-up to herbicides or to support organic cultivation. McKenzie-Gopsel says the approach reduces weed seed production, yet baking soda alone costs nearly $500 a hectare, far more than standard herbicides. It may suit higher-value crops such as organic or seed potatoes. IRAC is adjusting furnace oil and diesel prices early tomorrow morning. Island Regulatory and Appeals Commission says the unscheduled price change takes effect at 12:01 tomorrow morning. The commission says global events have caused market volatility, prompting the need for pricing adjustments outside of the regular schedule. The next scheduled petroleum price adjustment is next Friday. Diesel went up 1 cent last night, while furnace oil and gas were unchanged. The Thanksgiving long weekend is upon us, and the RCMP say it'll have eyes on the roads on what's expected to be a very busy few days for travel. The Mounties say stepping up enforcement of impaired, distracted, aggressive, and fatigued driving, along with seatbelt use, is part of a national traffic safety campaign over the weekend. It's called Operation Impact, and this year's theme is Safety is in Your Hands, an effort to remind drivers the importance of every decision when getting behind the wheel. Police say drive sober, slow down, put distractions away, stay focused, and buckle up this long weekend. In sports in the NHL tonight, the Jets host the Ducks. The Q League will see the Islanders hosting Drummondville. Other action, Sea Dogs host the Huskies. Eagles are in Chicoutimi. The Regiment will travel to Rimouski. And in the CFL, the Elks are in Hamilton. The Red Blacks are in BC. Now you're up to date. I'm Sheldon McLeod. Happy Thanksgiving.
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3: Forecast for tonight, partly cloudy skies, a chance of evening showers or after midnight as well, and a low of 6 degrees. Mix of sun and cloud with a chance of showers on Saturday and a high of 11. On Sunday, mix of sun and cloud, a high of 14. Holiday Monday, cloudy, chance of showers, and a high of 18.
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0: Max, 93.1, The Islands Rock. That is music from Pearl Jam. And if you get an opportunity, pop on over to our website and take a look at today's Max 93.1 web poll. We'd like to know what you're serving up for Thanksgiving dinner. Is it turkey, ham, chicken, pot roast, maybe something vegetarian friendly? Or maybe, you know, well, it's not an answer, but how about something non-traditional? Like maybe you're having Thanksgiving Day lasagna or pizza. The good stuff, right?
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0: 93.1, The Islands Rock. That is music from Motley Crue. It is a long weekend, folks, so be safe going home tonight. Stores are going to be busy. Everybody's going to be out and about getting those last-minute Thanksgiving items, of course. So be patient. Take your time. Let's get home safe and sound.
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0: 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That is music from Led Zeppelin, and that wraps up our Friday afternoon together. A long weekend ahead, Thanksgiving, lots to do, lots of family and friends getting together, of course, this weekend. 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How's that sound? 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
2: Forecast for tonight, partly cloudy skies, a chance of evening showers or after midnight as well, and a low of 6 degrees. Mix of sun and cloud with a chance of showers on Saturday and a high of 11. On Sunday, mix of sun and cloud, a high of 14. Holiday Monday, cloudy, chance of showers, and a high of 18.
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93.1. It's what you've been waiting for, the Charlottetown Islanders. With the voices of George Matthews and Corey Arsenault, Islanders hockey is next on the Islands Rock Max 93.1. Islanders to the max.

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3: Good evening, hockey fans, and welcome from the Eastlink Center here in Charlottetown, where tonight Max 93.1 is pleased to be bringing you Charlottetown Islanders hockey, brought to you by Mr. Lubin Tire, as the Charlottetown Islanders take on the Drummondville Voltigeurs. Shore. Hello, everyone. George Matthews with you, along with Luke Much, to bring you the play-by-play of tonight's Charlottetown Islanders action. Charlottetown sitting tied for fifth in the queue with a record of 4-2-2. And the Islanders coming in off a real good five-game road trip for the most part, going 2-2-1. Now, they've only played two home games in the first eight starts. Matty Butler tied for third in league scoring. Owen Conrad, he's tied for fifth. And Nolan Dusky tied for 15th in scoring as well, all being named to the Q's first-team All-Star team for last week. Drummondville tied for 13th in league play. They are 2-4 in the season. You thought it was pretty skim for home games for the Islanders. The Volts have yet to play a home game. And in fact, they've won their last two as well on the road, including a bit of a shocker last night in Moncton by the score of 4-3. Out shooting the Wildcats, though, in a well-earned win by 50%, 36-22. Up next, Luke Much and tonight's Island Auto Supply game overview. 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
3: Oh, welcome back. George Matthews, Luke Much with you here on the Island Auto Supply game overview. Islanders taking on Drummondville here tonight. One of two matchups this season against the Voltigeurs. Luke Much, of course, coming in out of the bullpen, the fireballer. And for Luke, you're looking at a hockey team right now that you've covered at least three of the five road games on their most recent road trip. And, man, I'll tell you what, 2-2-1 on this trip. At this particular point, you say they're a surprising club, but they're getting some solid, solid seasons out of. Let's start with Matty Butler firstly.
7: Yeah, and Matty Butler's been rolling. There's no denying that. And that will come up later on as the show goes on, too, in one of our intermission interviews. But he would be the first person to tell you he wasn't happy with the season last year. He saw a dip in points. He led the team 2 years ago. He dipped down to under a point per game last year. This year he came back with a bit of a chip on his shoulder. He only had 51 points in 60 games last year. He's already got 13 points in 8 games this year, including a goal and 2 assists against Rimouski on Sunday. But, I mean, you have to like everything that he's doing right now. He's been a good two-way center. He's been clean throughout the neutral zones. And the physicality, too, right? Butts isn't a tall guy. He's not a big guy. 5'8", 166 pounds, soaking wet. But he's been throwing the body around, and he's not afraid to go in the corners. And whenever you're paired up with two guys like Hudson Armstrong and Nolan Dusky, you don't have to go in the corners a whole lot. And I think that that's why he's been so effective, because John Mitchell's put him around two wingers who aren't afraid to go and get the puck. They work it back to Butler, and then Butler's the table setter, finding one of those two guys, and that's why the Islanders' top line has been so successful.
3: So you got a centerman playing his best hockey in Major Junior. You've got a defenseman as well in Owen Conrad. Conrad, top five in scoring in the league, top defenseman in scoring as well. 7 points in his last three games, 2-5, 7 points, plus five on the campaign. Breakout year for the Islanders' number 10, Owen Conrad.
7: And we talk about Butler having a bit of a chip on his shoulder coming into this year. I think it's safe to say that Owen Conrad's the same way. He was with the Toronto Maple Leafs. He didn't get drafted last year. He went to their rookie camp. He made his way into their training camp as an undrafted invite. And then this year with the GM change, John Chyka comes in, out goes Brad Treliving, new regime. They don't invite him back. I'm sure that that lit a bit of a fire under Owen Conrad, but he's come out guns a-blazing here, and points usually aren't his thing, right? He was never brought in to rack up and to fill up the point sheet, but he's doing that, and as the season's gone on, you've seen him take more offensive chances, but the big thing for me is at the right time. We saw it last year, a few defensemen on the team would go for the big pinch, and all of a sudden a turnover, 3-on-1, boom, the puck's in the back of your net. Every time that Owen Conrad pinches, there's a pretty good chance he's getting the puck, and if he doesn't, he always goes at the right time, and there's always someone back covering. So he's wearing the C this year. He's leading by example, and he's doing a pretty good job of it so far.
3: Third person we're going to talk about here, of course, star of the week, Nolan Dusky. 12 points last season in 63 games. He's got 9 in 8 so far right now, plus player as well. But I know Corey's talked about him, and you might have as well, but last season saying wait till he gets here in this league at 18 years of age. But, man, he's playing that power forward role right now. He's parked himself in the corner, digging pucks out. He's parked off in front of the power play. He's off to a terrific start here.
7: Well, remember last season, too, we had this conversation about Anthony Flanagan. Corey was big on him. It's the second half of your 18-year-old season where you can really see if you're going to be a make-or-break player. Well, Nolan Dusky apparently doesn't even need to wait until the second half of his 18-year-old season. He's come out firing, and what's happened here is he's been given a bigger role, right? We didn't see him in the top six too much last year, maybe just a handful of games, 4 or 5, but this year he's found his spot on that first line with Butler and Armstrong, and again, just taking advantage of the opportunity. The chemistry is building with those three, and it's just continued to grow here throughout time, and I think that that Quebec road trip helped a lot as well, getting more comfortable with each other. Now hopefully that top line getting to display some of it here at home.
3: Not lost for words. Good job, Luke Much. Up next, Luke Much and the head coach of the Charlottetown Islanders, John Mitchell, in tonight's Nissan Propane Coaches interview. 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
20: Welcome back to the pregame show. It's time now for our Nissan Propane coaches interview. As always, happy to be joined by Charlottetown Islanders head coach John Mitchell. Where John, your first Quebec road trip in the books. Pretty solid effort from your squad. Just want to hear your thoughts on how your team performed on the road.
21: Yeah, you know what? We had a good road trip. We started off well. I think we deserved a little better fate in Victoriaville, but nonetheless, to come out of there with the point was good. That's a good team over there. And then to follow it up with two solid wins in a row. And then, you know, even in Rimouski, we had our opportunities. We had our chances. I think we had some tired bodies and some tired brains because there was a couple mistakes in that game that seemed a little uncharacteristic. And you certainly don't want to give any team an eight spot for sure. So, you know, areas of our game that need to be cleaned up, we've looked at them. We've tried to address them a little bit and, you know, hopefully we can get off to a good start this weekend.
20: And one thing that I've noticed early on throughout the season, something that's changed a little bit from past years with the Islanders is right now everyone's contributing, right? There's no passengers on the bus. Every skater who's touched the ice so far this season for the Islanders has a point. What does that speak to your team? Is really everybody up and down the lineup and everybody doing their job and pitching in?
21: Well, yeah, we're a team that has to win by committee, right? I've got some good players. I truly believe that. Now, do I have any, superstars in the league? Maybe, maybe not. I mean, there could be a question to be had with, the way Butsy's been playing and even Owen. So, we're a team that's, again, like I said, we're going to have to all be rowing the boat in the same direction, pulling the rope in the same direction, however you want to say it. And when we're doing that and we're playing to our identity and we're playing to our game and we're trying to play fast and we're trying to play quick hockey, we're a pretty good hockey team. So, again, it's nice to see that everybody can kind of get on the score sheet because that's obviously, it's good for every player, whether you're just a defenseman or you're, maybe a fourth line, center or winger or whatever. If you can chip in the scoring, it goes a long way and it feels good. So I'm glad that, we can have contributions from everybody throughout the lineup.
20: And it's going to be another busy weekend for you guys. Three games here this weekend. Starts off tonight against the Drummondville team that upset Moncton last night and probably outplayed Moncton. What do you guys need to do to get the 2 points here tonight at home?
21: Yeah, I mean, Drummondville, the record it shouldn't be an indication of where this team is or their personnel. They have a good hockey team over there. They work hard. They pressure the puck. They forecheck hard. Right. So, this is a team that you can't look at the record or sleep on them and nor should we. We're not a team that's in any position to be like, oh, we're better than that team. We have to prove ourselves in this league every single night, every game that we play in, that we're a team that teams need to be on the lookout for. So we're going to have to earn that right throughout the course of probably the entire season, to be quite honest. So there's no nights off for us, and nor should there ever be a night off, no matter what your team looks like. But again, Drummondville is, you know, they're no slouch for sure. And, you know, they could catch teams sleeping if they decide they want to take them lightly or whatnot. But, you know, again, it's going to be a good hard fought game, or we're going to need to, you know, a solid effort from everyone.
20: Well, John, as always, thanks for this, and best of luck here tonight.
21: Of course, my pleasure.
20: That was Charlton Islanders head coach John Mitchell. We'll step out when we come back. The pregame show continues here on the Islands Rock, Max 93.1. 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

0: With our national anthem all wrapped up, it is time for the Novus Autoglass starting lineup. We'll start with the Charlottetown Islanders. It will be Cam Holyoke and Artem Matei on the point. Antoine Provencher returns to the lineup, and he will be with KJ Eccleston. And Antoine Boudreau against his former team here, he will get the start. Nice move there from head coach John Mitchell. For the Drummondville Voltigeurs on the point, it will be Arthurs and Cormier. And up front for the Volts will be their third line of Silla, Drolet, and William Dumont. As it is now time for our Subaru of Charlottetown starting netminders for the Charlottetown Islanders. Seth Ronan gets his first home start here this season. He's 1-0 so far this campaign. 4 goals against on 29 shots versus Chicoutimi. It could easily be better than that. He was hung out to dry by his team in the final minute of that game just last week. For the Drummondville Voltigeurs, Mathis 4-10, 0-2 with an 8.14 goals against average. Trying to turn that around here tonight with the call. It's George Matthews.
1: Luke, nice to see number 17, Anthony Provencher, taking the opening faceoff in this matchup here tonight. There's a shot off the blue line and right off the chute. That one is just fired wide by Matei. No look feed again. Back for Matei. High to the left point. He's going to try to flip the puck around again. Islanders off the right corner. In front! Roots an opportunity for the Islanders. Boudreau, and he'll go cross the ice. There's a shot by another opportunity for the Islanders. Eccleston low on that glove side, trying to jam it up. All kinds of action right into the chute here as the Islanders, it's like a hornet's nest down inside the Drummondville zone.
0: A delayed penalty coming up, though, George. One of the Volts players, I think he just lost his edge, but the official's trying to get out of the way. And whenever he saw the play again, the Volts player was down on the ice. We'll have to get another look at that on the replay. Up here, it just looked like he blew an edge.
1: Here's the captain, Poulin, out in off the right side. Offside will be the call. And we've got the stoppage in play. But right out of the chute, the Islanders with a goal mode pass as Boudreau laid it across. Nobody home there, but the Islanders quick to the attack. 2 shots in that opening minute.
0: Here's the penalty right here. It's Arthurs with the puck. Stick of Eccleston kind of brings him down. I don't know. That one's on the fence for me there. As the stick was there for sure, but it was up on the shin. It wasn't anywhere near the skate. KJ Eccleston doesn't like it. But either way, Islanders are off to the penalty kill. And on the PK this year, 75.8%.
1: Off the face-off to the glove side. Right as the puck is still loose. Ronan comes out challenging that one wide. Had a chance yet to talk about Seth Ronan getting his first start here at home. Kovalchuk plays it across. Again down in front. 5 hole shot save. Off the stick of the goaltender Seth Rowland. Was out challenging that stick side. And where's the penalty there? It's going to come from center ice. The down low official doesn't call it. Up top in the big circle. Robinson's going to make that tripping call. Will quickly go to 4-on-4. But you've covered the one and only game. Seth Rowland in goal for the Charlottetown Islanders. Your thoughts on his play?
0: I thought he was really strong. He ended up giving up 4 goals. But as mentioned in our starting netminders, just 2 odd man rushes against the Islanders whenever they were up in the game by 3. They were just trying to wind down the clock, but it ended up in the Islanders' net. 2 great shots that you can't really blame Ronan for, but I think that Islanders fans can be really excited about him. I really thought he was strong against Chicoutimi. He's now at 4-on-4.
1: As off the blue line, Gromanis now. Leo Gromanis will take possession at center ice. Eventually, he's pushed back inside the zone. Cage Fleury will hand it off. Charlottetown will bring it back now. Here's going to be Butler wide off the far right side for Nolan Dusky. Dusky rips it around the framework. Cage Fleury backs it up high off the left point. Plays it down low. Here's Matty Butler in front with an attempted shot there as he

0: And you can tell a little behind the back pass.
1: Kovalchuk now tries to muscle in off that left corner as he enters inside the offensive zone. There's a stretch pass off the left wing for Dusky. That one misplaced. And we've got again now a home run pass off that left wing. Tase tries to muscle for possession deep inside the Islander zone. He's pushed off the puck. Back we go the other way. Just punch, counter punch early here. Here's Boudreau again now. Handoff pass. Again trying to drive back in again. Backhand shot towards the goal by Matte. Nice move by the Russian defender to pinch in on that play to generate a scoring opportunity.
0: And that was a topic during this last Quebec road trip. But the import players, all three of them, they're all young, all 09 born. So just trying to find their footing here early on in their QMJHL careers. And Artem Matte is the guy who's really found his stride here more and more with every game that's gone on. And a good look by him. Pretty clear to tell that the Islanders' MO here is to get a lot of shots against a goaltender who hasn't had a hot start so far this season.
1: So it's going to be 4-on-4 play for another 25 seconds. And the Isles will have a provincial realty power play of 24 ticks.
0: And 4-10 too, George, I should add, he played a bit with Droneville last year. He was 7-1-1.
1: Okay, bringing the puck in. Here's Cormier now. Lays it down for Arthurs in back of the net. Owen Conrad resets top scoring blue liner in the league. For Vache now, he's decked through center ice, backing it up. Arthurs inside his own territory. Across the ice for Cormier. Cormier now, a little backsided pass. Arthurs is, we've got time ticking away here. PK for Drummondville, the provincial realty power play. Not getting much opportunity here on this first chance of the game. Drilled off the left wing boards through center ice. And checking back on that one is Cage Fleury. Fleury, handoff pass for Owen Conrad. Here's Conrad now. That one is angled off a stick. And here comes Fleury, middle driving in to the goal. Here we go. Save made. This one on that pad save made. Cage Fleury. Dynamic through center ice. Splits around the defense, going one-on-one with a goaltender. And the save will be made by goaltender Mattis Forte as Fleury looks 5-hole between the leggings.
0: And Fleury, he's a guy who can score, too. Played with the Buffalo Junior Sabres, U16, U18, put up 94 points in 78 games as a defenseman. On the tail end of that power play there, tried to cash in, almost had it. Two penalties so far, George, that maybe should or should not have been called, but either way, still 0-0.
1: Has the puck down to the left of Forte, ripped off the left wing boards, back through center ice. Morant tries on that Hail Mary pass through center ice to get to it. Seth Ronan, big goaltender himself, out to tap it along the end boards, high off the point. And there's a shot. Van Wallenham lets that shot go. Doesn't hit the net. Charlottetown counters now. Back through center ice off that right wing. Ryan Dewar, he'll bring it in offside the call against the Charlottetown Islanders. 3:54. Gone in the opening period. 4-2 the shots on goal in favor of the Island. Ryan Dewar, another Island native from the island of Newfoundland, has looked pretty solid here.
0: He has, and it's another rookie defenseman for the Islanders. It's a young blue line here for Charlottetown. They have seven defensemen rotating that bottom pairing as time has gone on here so far this season. Just getting everybody as much reps as they possibly can here, but he's grown, and he looked good on that Quebec road trip for Charlottetown. And sometimes teams don't like having those road trips early on, but I think that that was a great opportunity for Charlottetown. Such a young team to get used to what life in the queue could be.
1: Gravanas four checking on the far wing as the puck comes up off that right side for Drummondville, intercepted by the Islanders. And they're going to drift it all the way back down deep to a right for an icing call at the 4:07 mark of this opening period. Again, the shots on goal 4-2. Seth Ronan in goal for the Charlottetown Islanders. A little background history on him, Luke.
0: Yeah, Seth Ronan, he was at London Knights camp, and people thought that he had a good shot at the backup position. He didn't end up getting it, and a few connections led him back here to Charlottetown. He played in the GOJHL, the Greater Ontario Junior Hockey League. Had some pretty good numbers on not a fantastic team, and whenever that's the case, you know that the goaltender's usually pretty solid, and he's been that so far here for the Charlottetown Islanders this season.
1: Pretty good size at 6'4".
0: Yeah, and that was another point that we talked about in his last start. But how many times have the Islanders had a goalie over 6'4" in the last 10 years?
1: Not many.
0: Mason McDonald, I don't think Colton Ellis was 6'4".
1: And congratulations for Colton Ellis. Backstopping win in his last outing for the Buffalo Sabres. Back in again. Here is going to be Matty Butler down low left corner. Blocker side of the goaltender Fortin in helping out now in relief. Nolan Dusky, a bit of a reverse check there. Here's Conrad, overworks the puck, loses control. Has to drag it back outside the Drummondville blue line. Here's Armstrong now. He's going to try to regroup for Charlottetown. Center drive. Here's Armstrong through the neutral zone circle. Has his pocket picked. And puck dribbled back inside the Drummondville zone. No

0: scoring here, 14-50. Left in the opening period. Outlet feed for DeFore. That one is going to be brought back for Icy against the Drummondville Voltigeurs. And again, no scoring yet in the game. Shots on goal 4-2 in favor of the hometown favorites, the Charlottetown Islanders.
1: Drummondville out there for them right now is Dylan Dumont, who's had a nice start to his season. Only one multi-point game, but two goals and two assists in six outings so far. Was drafted by the Buffalo Sabres in this summer's NHL draft, sixth-round draft pick, and he's a dangerous threat for them when out on the ice.
0: Back through center ice, Dufour now that you... Here comes an opportunity for Charlottetown. Little look-see feed down low. Swept right off in front. Trying to battle hard is Boudreau again. Antoine Boudreau rips it off into that left-wing corner. Broken up by Drummondville. As Charlottetown will pinch in. As Florey now with the puck sent all the way back down again. Ronan in off the trapezoid in back. Tries to reverse it around. Puts it on the stick of Dufour. And a give-and-go off into the corner. Trying to, again, bring it off in front. The Volts. That pass is misplaced, and here's Arthurs back at center ice off the red line. To Cormier. Cormier now drops the shoulder, parks the puck in stick side corner of the goaltender, Seth Ronan. As we've got Charlottetown regrouping, as Eccleston, that pass is broken back up again. Right back in again to the outside. Arthurs with a shot. Doesn't get much on that one. Owen Conrad deep off that corner to the glove side of the goaltender, Seth Ronan for Charlottetown. As regrouping there is Fleury back for Conrad again. They reverse it around. Charlottetown. Here's going to be Cage Fleury. Nice centering feed play by Fleury just moments ago as he took it coast to coast. And denied by the goaltender Fortin. Probably the best save of the game. Charlottetown deep inside the offensive zone. Ryan Jewer with a deflected shot off in front. That one bleeds wide. Stick side for Fortin. Another shot. This one going to be absorbed eventually by the goaltender. And Matias Fortin will hold on. Action around the Drummondville goal in a 0-0 game. 5-2 the shots on goal. We're going to step out back in 60. Here in Max 93.1, you're listening to Charlottetown Islanders Hockey, brought to you by Mr. Lubin Tire, open 7 days a week for all of your car maintenance needs.
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0: Now, welcome back, George Matthews, Luke Much. Historically, Luke, teams that are going on a five-game road trip, that first game back, it can be a bit of a sleepy event. That's the case here in the first 6 minutes and 43 seconds of your Charlottetown Islanders.
1: Now it's been two teams that pretty much only played on the road here so far this season. Drummondville not at all. The Islanders have played twice here at home, but it's been a nice start for this team, right? And it's a young group. No, they don't know the grind of the QMJHL that well just yet. That Quebec road trip certainly helped, but right now they have lots of energy here early on in this first period.
0: Which is good to see, as I said, on an extended road trip. That first game back at any level seems to be a bit of a sleepy one for the home team, but Charlottetown right now out of the blocks and out shooting Drummondville 5-2 in a 0-0 game.
1: Drummondville still has quite a bit of time on the road here. They're starting off the season 9 straight road games. Their arena started to go under renovations in May of this year.
0: Okay.
1: And it's leading all the way into September of 2028.
0: Yeah, they're going to do it in segments here. If things go that way in Charlottetown, I think there'll be some timelines as well. As the puck laid right off in front, if and when that happens, going to again allow Major Junior to take place in their buildings through construction. Drummondville is. Hopefully that will go the way of the Charlottetown Islanders as well. Through time, we'll find out. As the puck in off that high left point, Dumont now off the left corner, off the pillows of the goaltender, wrapped around Silva now, back high, Kobolchek with a shot, traffic off in front, turned aside by the youngster in goal, who looks pretty calm in here. His first home start on PEI. This one parked off the right wing boards. Kovalchuk tries to intercept it, does, but gives it away. Here's Cooper Campbell now. Again, a little look-see feet. Russo, touch pass and in. As they'll go to the outside. Droulet has the puck knocked off of his stick. Outlet the other way. Here's going to be Jude Herron back over the line. Stutter steps coming late. Trying to reach back for it. The Islanders, as it'll be golfed at just at the Drummondville blue line. Doesn't work its way much further than that. Bit of a board battle with the Voltigeurs resetting inside their own territory. They'll bring it through the middle. That one is cut off again. Rowan Walsh takes a poke at it. It's still loose. Mate eventually tries to flush it free just outside of the Islanders' line in a 0-0 game off the red line. Kovalchuk doesn't get to it. Dufour tries to take possession off it. The puck is, again, just drifted inside the Islanders' zone.
1: Antoine Boudreau playing against his former team here tonight. You could see him in warm-up. Everybody was coming over to him, George. He seemed like a popular person in Drummondville. And that's a guy we talked about, Dusky, Butler, and Conrad, but Boudreau's had a great start to the year as well.
0: Here comes Bork, tries to toss it off in front. Boudreau was a letter carrier as a Drummondville Voltigeur last year. He wore an A off that right wing. Here's Flurry stepping in. Rebound in front. Net's open. That one dribbles wide on the blocker's side. As the Islanders almost were on the board for the first time, nothing but net, but Charlottetown couldn't bury it, and it remains at zero.
1: Great job there by Arthurs. Provence had a wide open net, and Arthurs, so strong on a stick, just clamps down Provence's stick, and he's not able to get a hold of that puck.
0: Conrad now ramps one off a play off a stick for a stoppage, 10:25 left here. In an entertaining opening, 9:35, 10 shots on goal, 6 by the Islanders. They've had a couple of scoring opportunities in both ends, a couple of flurries at times. But again, both the backstoppers have shut down the offense early in this game.
1: What a great play there by Devin Arthurs. That was a great A opportunity. Provence looking for his fourth goal in his sixth game of the year, but Arthurs so strong on his stick. He really just outpowers Provence there. That was a wide, and I mean a wide open net for Provence. He'll be seeing that one in his sleep here tonight.
0: Through center ice, puck drifted all the way back down deep to our left, Ryan Jewer. He stepped into, puck is loose inside the Islanders' zone. Quick out now, Provence, and full flight down that left wing, trying to get the puck in Boudreau. Second attempt, he'll keep it in, blinded pass, left side, maintain control, Charlottetown, hustling for it, Gramanis. Cheats in on the play back for Jewer, high off the right point. Sweep around pass. Oh, there's a shot right between the two red rings. Antoine Provence looking for his fourth. He's off target with that one. But, man, the Isles have had some good looks here with 9:49 left in the opening period. And Antoine Provence stepped right back in it. Again, he's had a couple of opportunities in the last 60 seconds of play. He could have two on the board at 0-0. We're back on the other side. On Max 93.1, you're listening to Charlottetown Islanders Hockey, brought to you by Mr. Lou and Tire, open 7 days a week for all of your car maintenance needs.
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0: Now, welcome back. George Matthews with you along with Luke Much. Antoine Provence in 60 seconds of play. The two grade A opportunities, Luke. Strong stick play by Arthurs, the defenseman for Drummondville. Nullified one, but he was right in the wheelhouse with a centering feed between the two dots and just buried it on a rip wrister just wide to the glove side of the goaltender for Drummondville, for Tan, just moments ago.
1: Yeah, he's shaking off the rust, right?
0: Yeah.
1: He hasn't played since that first Quebec road trip game against Victoriaville, where he was taken out on a hard hit right to the back. So it's been a bit of time for Antoine Provence, but he's back, and he's been looking fantastic here so far.
0: He wants some puck touches, doesn't he? There's Hay now to give it go, and that one doesn't miss by much. As we've got Hay knocked down inside the offensive zone, quickly the other way. Through center ice now, Campbell. Puck is loosened back up. Morin strides in, takes a dip. Tries a little bit of a backsided pass. It slides off into the corner to the glove side of goaltender Seth Ronan. No scoring in the game right now. Touch pass through center ice. Bringing it across is going to be Cameron Hay looking for Mate. And offside will be the call against your Charlottetown Islanders. We're beyond the halfway point. Up the opening period, 10:51. Luke Much, in between periods 1 and 2, what do we have?
1: I'm not sure if you know this or not, so I'll let you take a stab at this.
0: Oh.
1: It's a former Islander, one of the biggest fan favorites in recent history.
0: Oh, this is something you should never do to a broadcast partner.
1: Think of recency.
0: Recency.
1: Yeah.
0: Goaltender?
1: No.
0: Here's going to be Conrad.
1: And we'll get back to that.
0: Yeah, we will. Matty Butler in back of the net now, trying to bring the puck around. Again, looking to get the puck out. Arthurs. Yeah, that one is going to be cut off. Arthurs again tries to re-grab it through center ice. There's going to be Dumont looking for an opportunity to dish it off. Drolet, that one is cut off. Back in reverse. Here's going to be Armstrong looking for Dusky up top. Short side, and that one almost kissed the outside of the glove side post on the goaltender for Tam, and it just misses. This one now, Charlottetown inside their own territory. 8:25 left. And the puck knocked down. Bork tries to take possession. Layers it off in front only to have the Islanders cut it off. As this one is going to be brought back through center ice. Reaching for it. It's going to be Matty Butler. Not strong in the play. Russo counters the other way up top. Going long, high glove side. This is the 24 square feet in back of goaltender Seth Ronan. Charlottetown again now. Owen Conrad. Top scoring D in the league. Little touch pass off that left wing. Antoine Boudreau, that pass is intercepted. Back in again. There's a shot towards the goal. Ronson missing the target as well. Drummondville's been off target here a number of times in this opening period.
1: They have, and I don't know if it's just a little bit tired, right? Because they went all out last night in Moncton. They went into Moncton's rink, and they outplayed them.
0: Well, outshot them, as I said, by 50%, which you don't very often do in a Gardner-McDougall home building. Has the puck in the corner. Right side for Drummondville inside the offensive zone. 7:28 left. High to the left point. Kovalchuk takes a little shimmy shake with it. Rides the offensive blue line. Has it poked away by the quick stick of Antoine Provencher. And Van Wallenham now fires the puck in. Long corner. Bork tries to embed his man. Big Ryan Jewer. It's going to take a big man to knock him off his four edges. Through center ice and in. Charlottetown back to the attack again. As Boudreau does a little dapper dangle with it. Loses the puck eventually the other way. Dufour tries to drive to the goal. And kept to the outside by defenseman Holliuk. Nice play there. Walsh tries to play it through center. Joining the play, Mate. He'll step in. Drifts the puck back in again. Campbell off the far wall again now. Nudges it to his own blue line. Dumont tries to battle for it. As we've got, again, the puck through center ice. That pass misdirected. And it'll be sent all the way down deep off that glove side corner. Off the goaltender, Matisse Fortin.
1: It's been a high-intensity game here for a team who hasn't played since Sunday. And a team who's playing on the second half of a back-to-back. Both sides look like they're firing early on.
0: Yeah, there's storylines to both rosters here. As Mate is going to watch it go out of play for a stoppage of play. 6:13 left here in this opening period.
1: Now you give up?
0: I'm going to give up.
1: Nathan Leek will be our first intermission interview.
0: He's in the building.
1: No, he's not. I wish. He's playing Western Michigan tonight, actually. A big matchup, but really enjoyed having that interview. He might be a reoccurring guest. He was a blast to interview. And pretty good Donald Hickey chirps flown towards the Don for Nathan Leek. And he was getting a little silly on the interview. So it's an interview that you're going to want to listen to if you're with us on Max 93.1.
0: He kept you from giggling, did he?
1: He was, yeah. We went a little long, too. I got permission from Adam Michael James with Max 93.1. So we're
0: in front, they score! Off that right point! Directed towards the goal. With traffic there. And Cameron Hay. He was right off in front. The shot, as I was listening to your discussion of the interview here. But Cameron Hay is on the board for the Charlottetown Islanders to give them a 1-0 lead. Hay with a second as a Charlottetown Islander. Scoring in the road. And back here again. So Hay is a youngster the Islanders made a trade for. They're pretty happy with the Newfoundland native, what he brings to the table. And right now he's got his second of the season.
1: I would say so. And this is all Will Shields, too. He's up at the point. Fleury's down low, pinching along the half wall. And Shields is up at the point. Shields, he just keeps it in and fires one in towards the goal. And Cam Hay's there. That is a great tip by Cam Hay.
0: Yeah.
1: Pots it in and 1-0 Islanders.
0: Real change of direction going stick side and bunted back down by Hay, and it goes to the glove side of goaltender for Tampa. Dumont is going to fire it from a distance, and he lets that one go from about 75 feet. Glove there. 5:28 left in the opening period. Charlottetown on the board first. Cameron Hay, his second. I would imagine Shields would get an assist there as well. It is 1-0 Charlottetown. We're back in 60. Here on Max 93.1. 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
0: Oh, welcome back. George Matthews, Luke Much with you. Cameron Hay, Newfoundland native, is second of the season. Shields and as well. Cage Fleury with helpers, 14:07. Isles on the board, lead 1-0. But again, back to Lee, because I was listening to your discussion there. 5 minutes off of talking about him, but for Nathan Leake, considered an early favorite, possibly, as rookie of the year in that league.
6: Yeah, he had a great camp from what I gathered. And yeah, going up against a tough matchup here tonight in Western Michigan. But back tonight, Hay, second goal in his second straight game. He scored against Rimouski as well.
0: But again, great story on Leake here in Charlottetown and highly regarded in his division in the NCAA as a possible rookie candidate. That's some pretty good scouting. Back the other way, trying to drive inning into the goal. Celia fires, oh, kick save off that right pad. And hey, what a play there by the goaltender, Ronan, as he kicks out that right pad to deny Drummondville on the board.
6: Great stop there by Ronan.
0: Man.
6: He had a few good breakaway stops against Chicoutimi as well. It seems to be his thing, because that was a beauty there off the stick of Scylla.
0: As, not controlling there is Hudson Armstrong. Puck is going to be shipped back in again, and it'll be fired in. But a nice kick save and a beauty by Ronan to keep it 1-0 in favor of the Islanders. Cage Fleury, he's going to ship it back in again. Blocker's side, a 4-tap, deep inside their own territory. Campbell now trying to get the puck drifted around. Cormier through center ice, and again Russo, board sided in off that left wing. Taking off the puck. It's going to be drifted deep inside the zone. Absorbing that hit is Conrad. As Eccleston tried to grab it onto his stick, laid right off in front again. Tassé tries to muscle for possession. Here's Campbell, quick snapshot. That one is going to tower up inside the Islanders zone. But again, it'll be Cage Fleury on a give and go down that left wing. KJ Eccleston looking for Shield. Oh, check that, Fleury back again. And a relay pass. It's a little bit like a tennis match here. The ball, it's just going end to end here. There's not much stoppage here. A very fleet footed first period for both teams. 3:33 left in the opening period. The Islanders up 1-0.
6: It's been back and forth for sure. I think my MVP so far this period is Cage Fleury. We've said his name a bunch of times. He's been active in the defensive end and the offensive end for Charlottetown.
0: And what you like about him, he is, again, he's a pretty, he's got some happy feet. There's no doubt about that. But he's led the charge here in this opening period a number of times, leading the offense through the neutral zone.
6: He definitely has. He's been a bright spot for the Islanders and a great add by Scott Harris.
0: Face off outside of the Drummondville zone in a 1-0 Island lead. Now it is going to be Walsh, Jude Heron, Kervanis as well, Artem Mate, Cameron Holyoake. As it'll be stuffed along the left wing board to the Islanders side of center ice. Here's Mate back for Holyoake. Resetting. Artem Mate off that left wing through center ice, and from 89 feet off the red line, he'll bounce it in. There's Arthurs now, trying to advance it out through center ice. And now Dumont tries to feed the puck back in again. Charlottetown inside their own territory, trying to curl it around. There's going to be Cormier off that left point. And this went into the belly pad of the goaltender, a wrister by Cormier. from about 45 feet off that left point, easily controlled by the goaltender Seth Ronan, who's looked sharp here in the opening period. Shots almost even at 8-7 Charlottetown with 2:45 left in the opening period. Again, 1-0 Charlottetown, second of the season, back-to-back games. It's Cameron Hay, his, again, second of the season, Shields, and as well Fleury on the board with primary and secondary assists.
1: And that's been one of the strengths of the Islanders. Every skater who has played a game for the Islanders this year, George, has at least 1 point now.
0: And again, that's, I mean, again, people are surprised with their recent success. Here's a shot towards the goal, and that one kicked aside again by the youngster in goal at 6'4". Seth Ronan looking sharp here early in this one tonight. First home start at the Eastlink Center in Charlottetown. There's Shields, a turnaround pass. It's going to be trickling back to center ice. Ryan Jewer from 89 feet. He's going to roll the puck back inside the Drummondville zone. This one now, a little bank and bust down the left wing board for Drummondville. He is going to be intercepted. You talk about your scouting eye here, Luke. You're pretty sharp on Cage Fleury here right now. The puck has followed him around pretty good in this opening period.
1: It has, and he has it again.
0: Here's Fleury now. Tries to do a little dapper dangle inside the offensive zone. Along the dasher, ridden hard. And Morant tries to take his man off the puck as well. But the Drummondville Volter Shearers from center ice will play the puck back in again. Charlottetown with 14 players at 6 foot plus, I don't think will be physically manhandled that often this year.
1: Well, the Islanders, they've been leaning into that physicality aspect of their game.
0: Ooh.
1: We've seen it all throughout the opening eight games this year, and it's continued here. And you're right, Drummondville, they haven't backed down, though.
0: Not a bit. Here's Conrad. Touch pass for Hudson Armstrong. Here's Armstrong through center ice. Hit a snow snake. Down he goes. Right back again. And no doubt looks to fire a shot towards the goal. That one off the stick of Drolet. And again, a stoppage of play with 1:13 left in this opening period. Shots on goal now 9-8 in favor of Drummondville. Again last night, they outshot the Cats by 50% on 36-22, I think the total was last night at the Avenir Center.
1: Yeah, you're exactly right. Bang on. Look at the memory.
0: I'm going to buy a lottery ticket on the way home.
1: And it was Yon Tassé. It was tied. 38 seconds left. Tassé got the puck, and he ripped in the game winner as well.
0: Face off. Drummondville, as you indicated, they've yet to play a home game. And obviously the construction of some sort is taking place there, like they're trying to do here in Charlottetown with the plan of renovating their building rather than building a new structure, which would be three times plus the cost. So they're doing that, and they're on the road here early. But they played competitive hockey, and they're back-to-back wins right now, including one over Moncton last night. So they're going to have a nice home stretch. I was a little looking at the standings. They're looking at Bay Camos, where they're at, and I see they haven't won yet. So Drummondville hadn't any points either, but all of a sudden they've got four now as they move up. And they've got a good stretch at home.
1: And going back to their renovation, too, the renderings that were released last year, I don't know if you got a chance to see them, but that looks like it's going to be a grade-A facility and one that could potentially host the Memorial Cup here in a few years.
0: If it does go, it will be something I think Islanders will be pleased with. Stepping in, there's a shot towards the goal. Russo, again, sharply turned aside by Ronan. Bounce back. He'll knock it aside off that stick side. You being the ex-goaltender here, we're going to get you to comment, Luke, on what you see from Ronan in real time here, live here tonight. Provence, center driving in, saucer pass down low to the goal! Short side, and that one doesn't miss by much. Again, Boudreau breaking in, and he's had a couple of Jim Dandies here in this opening period. Isles, again, like Drummondville, both goaltenders are playing pretty sharp here. But both teams could have a couple on the board. It's 1-0 Charlottetown.
1: And Boudreau's got a bit of fire in his belly tonight, too, I'm sure. Former team, right?
0: Yep. Here's going to be Bork now. Bust in. Lays it across with a crease-cross pass that is too hot to handle. The puck will echo all the way back into the neutral zone. Shots on goal. Drummondville, 10-9 in the opening period. Charlottetown, one goal to report on. And Cameron Hay is going to pick up his second goal in consecutive games. Shields and as well Cage Fleury with helpers on that opening goal. That will be it. Both teams for one on the power play. But we've got Luke Much in the first period intermission coming right back at you. As again, he's got a full 18 minutes of entertainment coming our way out of this commercial break. Here on Max 93.1, you're listening to Charlottetown Islanders Hockey, brought to you by Mr. Lubin Tire. 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
6: Welcome back. It is time for our HJV Equipment period summary. It was back and forth throughout the whole period, but finally, 14:07 in, we get our first goal of the game, and it's Cameron Hay who tips in the point shot from Will Shields to make it 1-0 for Charlottetown. I got permission from Adam Michael James with Max 93.1. So we're
0: in front, they score! Off that right point! Directed towards the goal! With traffic there, Cameron Hay is on the board for the Charlottetown Islanders to give them a 1-0 lead.
6: So it was Cam Hay from Will Shields and Cage Flory. 14:07 into the first period. That is the only goal that we have so far. Now we're going to step aside and clear some room for Big Diesel, Nathan Leake, on our PEI Military Family Intermission interview on the other side of the break. 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
6: 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Leeker, how are you doing?
23: Good. Excited to hear from you, Munchie. It's been a while.
6: Oh, it for sure has been. I got to ask you, Ferris State now, NCAA, I know that you guys are early on in the season, but how's it been so far?
23: It's been good. We're facing, you know, right now we're in a little bit of a tough stretch of facing a really high ranked, Western Michigan team. We went there last night and it's probably the loudest rink I've ever played in that student section. It's no joke. It was lots of fun, but no, I'm loving it here and, I'm really enjoying it and I can't wait to kick off our home opener tonight.
6: How does it compare to the Q in terms of just your schedule and your day to day life? Is it much of a change?
23: Yeah, it's tough on adjustment period. You know, you don't have the houses anymore. We have hockey houses here and we all live with teammates. So now you gotta, you know, prepare foods for dinners and stuff like that. We're lifting 4 days a week. And then we're on the ice. So it's early mornings, late nights. You know, some guys aren't getting out of class till 5-6 PM after, you know, having to be up at 6:30 AM. And you know, the game is a whole lot faster. You know, it's a beast of its own and what an exciting time to get used to it and try and have some fun in the middle of it.
6: Now, you just said that you guys are cooking your own meals. What are you chefing up? Because I can't imagine it's anything too good.
23: Oh, boy. Let me tell you, DoorDash Plus has been my best friend. Oh, boy.
6: Oh, boy.
23: It hasn't been anything too special. I think I've honestly burned the bottom of the pan, so I'm going to have to own my house. It's a couple new pans here in the near future.
6: So what's the go-to spot for DoorDash, then? What are you getting?
23: There's a real close place called Qdoba, and for the other people back in Charlottetown, I know When we were there, we went and ate mucho burrito every single day. And that's my close comparison here. So it's going to be my ride or die probably.
1: That Shieldsy's go-to spot. I think he's got a brand deal there now. The Raiders East Guard.
23: We were supposed to get Hass last year, but I never got one.
1: So, oh, they got them this year. They got them this year. I want to ask you about an Islander on Ferris State, Luke Coughlin. Have you got to connect with him much at all yet?
23: Yeah, me and Luke are pretty close. He's a great guy, and he's so professional. He shows up to the rink, you know, he's first here, last to leave. And, you know, you can definitely tell he's got that little bit of an Islander in him. He's a little bit of a wacko, drama Islander France. But no, he's good fun, and I love hanging out with him. Me and Luke are pretty close, so yeah.
1: How about any of the boys on the Islanders from last year? Have you been keeping in touch with any of them this year?
23: Yeah, no, I know, Ferris kind of, you know, like, goes and watch that team too. And, you know, I kind of just poke fun at some of the boys and never really go watch, or, you know, Flanny had his big tilt the other weekend. So I kind of sent him a message after that, or, you know, just talking to, you know, Ross, who's also in the same kind of environment as me right now, and just keeping up with everyone. It's been really nice. You know, sometimes you're not that fortunate to keep talking to those teammates, and I'm so fortunate that I get to.
1: And I don't know how in tune you are with the Islanders, because I know that you're really busy yourself, but Matt Butler tied second for points in the league, and Tuna leads all defensemen. Just talk about those two and the players that they are.
23: Obviously, I don't think, you know, yes, Matty, he didn't want the year that he had last year. And, you know, I'm so happy to see that he's bounced back and, you know, turning the player that we all know he could be and the player that he was. And then, you know, he turned the page to Tuna. I mean, just another professional you talk about. He's there with Donnie every morning, and he's doing all of his extra work, and he's just amazing. I can only imagine how great of a leader he is in that room. I think I saw what the Islanders are in seventh league right now, and I just know that Tuna's definitely putting the charge in his leadership in that room, and I could be more excited for those boys.
1: Absolutely. Now, I got to ask you, too. You spent a long time here, coming here as a free agent. What are some of your best memories with the Islanders?
23: I got to admit, I showed my boy Ross Campbell here, but, you know, we had some pretty good casino runs. I'm pretty sure a couple of the bit bosses followed me on Instagram by the time I left the island, so that's pretty fun. you know, I just loved going to the rink, the environment. You know, we really had such an amazing rink and such an amazing team. And, you know, just going to the rink every day and everyone having a smile on their face, whether it's, you know, back then it was Abe McIsaac, you know, who wasn't necessarily playing, but always had a, you know, a smile on his face, or, you know, an everyday player. It was just so much fun. And, you know, I think back to those days of being on the island, and, you know, they definitely make me miss it. And I just hope those boys that are out there just, you know, truly and honestly cherish it.
1: That's awesome. And I got one final one for you. One of your good buddies, the Don, Donald Hickey. What's your best Donald Hickey story?
23: My favorite story, Don Hickey, is just every time he comes back with his haircut. I mean, that thing, I've never, you know, I'm someone who gets their head shaved, but, you know, I've never seen someone rock a mohawk as well as Don can. And, you know, he's not afraid of it either. And, you know, somehow he keeps that girlfriend of his all that time with those haircuts. So good for you, Donnie.
1: Oh, Leaker, this has been awesome, man. We miss you here. I miss you here. And it was great to catch up.
23: Yeah, thank you so much, Mochy. It's been a pleasure. And, yeah, I hope to come out someday and, you know, reconnect with everyone.
1: Absolutely. That was Charlottetown Islanders, dare I say, legend Nathan Leake in our intermission interview. We'll take a break. When we come back, it's our Murphy's Pharmacy's Out of Town Scoreboard. 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

0: time for our Murphy's Pharmacy's out-of-town scoreboard as we take a look elsewhere throughout the league and Atlantic Canada. As first up, we have the St. John's Sea Dogs up 1-0 over the Rouyn Noranda Huskies, who will be here on Monday. Jamie Glance scoring towards the end of the first period. Elsewhere, we have Cape Breton and Chicoutimi, Baie-Comeau and Gatineau, Newfoundland and Rimouski, Blainville and Val-d'Or all yet to get underway. The Summerside Western Capitals back in action tomorrow night, 7 o'clock at home. And then the UPEI men's team playing against Acadia. They are up 1-0 at the end of one in their season opener. Brett Bissett with the go-ahead goal. Nathan Leek and his Ferris State Bulldogs yet to go underway against the Western Michigan Spartans. Thanks again to Nathan for joining us. And with that, we will step out. When we come back, George Matthews and the call of period number two. You are listening to Charlottetown Islanders Hockey, brought to you by Mr. Lubin Tire, open 7 days a week for all of your car maintenance needs.
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5: Now, welcome back. George Matthews with you along with Luke Much. To our right, we've got the Islanders defending as Seth Roman in between the pipes for the Islanders. To our left, we've got goaltender Mathis Fortin in a 1-0 Islanders lead after the opening period of play. Cage Fleury on a bit of a soft play. He's going to lose control of the puck. Back high off that left point. As that feed by Dumont going wide. And we've got an opportunity now for Charlottetown to give it a wrap off the left wing boards back through center ice. Arthur's recontrolling. Cormier tries to get it out. Dufour doesn't get it. He tried to reach back for it. But that pass is not going to materialize. Again, just laid through center ice right down to the goaltender. The save will be made to Seth Roman to the great lead in the opening period. You saw Roman, Luke, as we get a bit of a tussled inside the Islander zone. You got a chance to look at Seth Roman live for the first time. Your thoughts?
0: I think that he looks really comfortable for a guy who's jumping up from Junior A. And we've seen in the past for the Islanders where you call up a goalie from Junior A and there's a bit of adjustment. But Seth Roman, they're really, it doesn't look like he's had to adjust that much. He looked really comfortable against Chicoutimi and here tonight as well. He doesn't seem to be out of position on that first scramble. He got a little bit too far out of his net. Maybe that's the ice, right? It's not worked in. So one slide and you're out of the blue paint. But overall, really good with his angles. It's a tough building for angles because of the dimensions, but he's fit in pretty well and seems to be seeing the puck well and tracking the puck.
5: Yeah, he looks pretty comfortable there for the Charlottetown Islanders, which would be a huge add. And of course, with a dominator, great to have a tandem here that can play called upon no matter who it is. And Roman right now looking sharp here in that opening period at home. His first start here, he's 1-0 in the season. Gave up two in the final 11 or 12 seconds of play in a 5-4 win on the road, but had played outstanding to that point. Was, as Luke was calling the game, said Charlottetown, the Islanders pretty well left him to the Wolves there in the final couple of minutes of play where a couple of good buy-in, but other than that, a terrific start for Seth Roman.
0: Yeah, it should have probably been a 5-2 game in that one.
5: Here's Bork now navigating down that right wing to the outside. The puck is laid now again in front. They score! It's going to be an opportunity for Russo on a feed down low as it's going to be Bork tossing it to the side of the goal. And Russo has control, spins, goes bar down high to the short club side. It's 1-1 as the Voltigeurs score quick here in period number two.
0: Well, Jaden Russo, I'm a big fan of his game. I think that Jaden Russo is a great player and got unlucky last year with the injury, so he wasn't taken on his QMJHL team, but his rights were protected as he went with Longay all the way to the Centennial Cup. But there, just right place, right time. Gets the puck away from Bork, goes short side, and roofs it over the glove side of Seth Ronan. Nothing like a good commentator's curse, George, to start off this second period.
6: Russo, and again, you take a look at Bork with that seam pass off in front, right to the tape, and spinorama move there by Russo, and it's a tie hockey game. So we've got Ronson high off that right side, as deep inside the Islander zone, Cameron Holyoak now being harassed to the play. Ronson at his own blue line tries to nudge it up off that right side. Trolley tries to barnstorm back in against Charlottetown's Mate. Tries to reef it around the wall. Again now, out of Mate. Defends, protects the puck. Handoff pass for Holyoak. Doesn't navigate it far. Plays it off his own skate. Spins off the puck. And it's going to be tapped off the left wing boards by Trombley. And Eslin Trombley will play it inside the Drummondville zone. 1-1 on the board now. Early second period. Here's going to be an opportunity for Drummondville to bring the puck in. Islanders try to steal. They do. Leo Gramatis, little peak pass through center ice. Rowan Walsh joining Gravanis now. Tries to nudge it along. Joining the play. There's a shot towards the goal. Gramatis with two assists in his first game. A multi-point game for the Charlottetown Islanders. Hasn't been on the board since. Through center ice now. Reversing. Gravanis tries to get a step on everybody. Backsided pass. Gramatis with a shot. That one is going to be off that right toe strap underneath the goaltender. And he will hold on at 2:33 off this second period. 1-1 game.
0: Going back to Jaden Russo, as mentioned, he got injured. It was an upper body injury, and he was out for quite some time. He only played 10 regular season games last year with Longueuil in the Quebec Junior A League. He had 12 points, came in the playoffs, was fantastic. And then at the Centennial Cup, being able to talk to their coach, it was really a gift. He knew one of the coaching members on the Quebec Ramparts, and they said, this guy's available, we can't take him. He fell into their lap, and he was a great add. And now back up here, he's fully healthy for a whole year, and he's getting a line here on the second line with a third-round NHL draft pick in Bork. That's not a bad situation to find yourself in.
6: Yeah, no doubt about that. Poulin now tries to lay it right off in front, right through the blue of the crease area, going post to post, blocking the glove side, but Hiles will exit with it now the other way. Curtis, Ontario native, Hudson Armstrong has the puck stripped off of his stick. Dumont back the other way in the reverse. Poulin now going wide to the far side, trying to get the shot released. It's going to be DeFore. He'll stuff it in back as the puck is laid around. Load. Campbell doesn't do a load and release. This is cut off by Charlottetown. They'll bring it back through center ice, trying to drive the play in. Here's Nolan Dusky. Leads it in front. This one, Butler just couldn't tap it home. As this one went right to Matty Butler. Signal off the official. Looks like the Islanders are going to be down a skater here.
0: Too many men.
6: Too many men. So,
0: and that's one there for the Islanders, too. Butler has that great A opportunity in front. Dusky just uses his size, powers by Campbell, who sprawls out. Butler tries to bury it. Nice stop there. Rolls off the post on a great feed there from Nolan Dusky. But then Butler went to go off for a line change, and he just coasted. He just coasted, and he didn't know that the puck was right behind him. So his man had to jump off the bench early to grab it, or else it would have been an odd man rush for Drummondville back the other way.
6: Yeah.
0: But if you're Matt Butler there, you got to hurry up and get off the ice. You're a 20-year-old skater in the league. Got to see a little bit more jump in your step there.
6: This one now, power play, the Andrew Senior Care PK for Charlottetown. Under work, there's a shot up top. That one loaded up and high as Bork let that one go. As into the corner now, as Dumont looks for it. It's off the end zone glass, but an unfortunate call for the Islanders. Down a skater with too many men on the ice. And the Andrew Senior Care PK for Charlottetown on the season, 11th overall, 75.8 success rate at this point.
0: And for the Drummondville power play as well, 23.1%, just right by that Islanders power play at 22.9.
6: Stick side corner of the Islanders goaltender. Another shot now directed off in front. Poulin trying to get it through. As Ronan looks around, high off that left point. Bork, wing wide feet. Poulin mid-blue line. As we've got Kovalchuk looking again for Poulin. Late again, right off in front. That one errors out of the arena ice surface, and we've got the play blowing down with 82 seconds left on the PK, the Andrews Senior Care PK of the Charlottetown Islanders. Islanders back on the road tomorrow. St. John Sea Dogs will be the competition from St. John back home again on Monday for a Thanksgiving Monday game. Big crowd anticipated for that one. And Luke Much will have Jason McClain, the business guru of the Charlottetown Islanders, with us in between periods 2 and 3. Get us updated on what's happening on Monday afternoon at the Eastlink Center here in Charlottetown.
0: Absolutely, because we love to get the hockey side of things too, but the business side equally important here.
6: Yeah. Without the business side, there is no hockey. Breakaway time! Boudreau back in, looking for the lead. Oh, no! Wrong off that post as it goes right through the wickets of the goaltender and pings off the inside post, but angles back out again. Man, oh man, the Isles almost had their second lead. As Antoine Boudreau, the former Volt, almost was on the board against his former team. Here's Russo. That would have been a shorty. First of the season for Charlottetown. Threw traffic off in front. Juggled momentarily before, again, trapped on the upper chest area by the goaltender. As Ronan will make the save with 42 seconds left on the power play.
0: And yeah, Boudreau, I think everybody in the building thought that this one was going to go in against his former team. Opens up 4-10 to the 5 hole. He hit the whole nest, and he just rips that one off the heel of the stick. So it drags a little bit further left than he would have wanted it to. You can see him on the bench. He's steaming mad right now. Boudreau, he's a competitor, right? And that one, it looked like a for sure goal.
6: Well, the goal light
0: went
6: on.
0: Great move.
6: Yep.
0: The goal light was on, even fooled the goal judge.
6: That does happen now and then, as again, Kovalchuk plays it across, high off that center point, controls outside fringe of that half wall right wing for the Volts that are on the perimeter. Around the horn it goes again, as we've got an opportunity to get the shot through. That's Poulin, knocked down, low glove side of the goaltender, high to the right point it goes, right in the offensive blue line, Kovalchuk, little look-see feed, Poulin, and again, coming back in is Bork. Left side again, and a given go down low. Poulin, that pass is going to be not connected. Back the other way is Owen Conrad. Three on three. Shorthanded goal. Opportunity for the Islanders. They flip it wide on that low glove side of the goaltender Fortin. Along that mid-wall left side, there's Jude Herron. He's going to maneuver with it now. Looks to lay it back. Back to five-on-five play. Gramanis pinches in. Maintains control for Charlottetown. Shields tries to poke it free. Doug Freed Bork now tries to reset it back up again. This one doesn't hit the intended receiver. Offside will be the call. 14:06 left in the second period. 1-1 on the board. Both teams could have more than that. But that's where we're at here right now. And an entertaining Friday night Quebec Maine Maritime Junior Hockey League matchup here at the Eastlink Center in Charlottetown.
0: Great penalty kill there by the Islanders. Dronville really likes to clog up the slot area when they're on that man advantage. Ronan was tested a few times, but he stood tall here once again.
6: It's 1-1 on the board. Right back in again, Cameron Hay, who's got Charlottetown's goal. Hay with his second of the season and back-to-back tilts. Puck was rolled free. Hay again now in the giveaway. Tries to feed it in front. Scores! Cameron Hay will get a two-point night as Trombley drives right off in front. But what a play by Cameron Hay. As this one, a little look-see feed right to the front step. And Trombley is going to redirect it home in a 2-1 Islanders lead.
0: Trombley gets his fourth of the year. Go to the net and good things will happen. And Cameron Hay puts that one on a platter for the Islanders' first-round selection at this past QMJHL entry draft. Great job there by Trombley. He beats his man, Owen Ronson, to the net front position, uses his big frame to box out the defender, taps it home, and the Isles are up 2-1.
6: Nice play by Cameron Hay. Two-point night.
0: Both
6: one
0: goals
6: and one
0: coming from the third line.
6: Yeah. A lot of youth there. As Aslan Trombley, his fourth off the season. And Charlottetown taking their second lead. Into the corner it goes. Right corner for Charlottetown inside the offensive zone. Here's the call on the Islanders' second lead goal of the game.
7: His fourth of the season. Scored by number 26, Aslan Trombley. Assist to number 71, Cameron Hayes.

0: Remains 2-1 in favor of Charlottetown. We're back in 60 seconds here on Max 93.1. 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
0: Welcome back. George Matthews, Luke Much with you. Entertaining game here. We're 234 away from the halfway point of the game. Shots on goal, 4-4, 2-1 in favor of the Islanders, their second lead. Scoring first this season, the Islanders are 2-1-1. On the campaign, they had the lead 1-0. Drummondville scored early in the second period to tie it. And again, we've got Cameron Hay with his multi-point game, his first assist of the evening to go along with a goal. And Charlottetown's Haslin Tremblay with his fourth goal of the season, giving the Islanders a 2-1 lead here in period number two. Drifted back in again now. Dumont in back of the Islanders' goal will give way. Busting back the other way, rerouting through center ice. Again, trying to drive the play back in again. That is going to be Hudson Armstrong. Had it ripped away from him. Poulin, center drive the other way. Left wing feed. Dufour back down now. Trying to send it towards the goal. That one is broken back up again. Kick free. Holding on. Freeze framing to the glove side. That will be goaltender Seth Ronan. And he will hold on.
3: For the Islanders, you got to like their competitiveness after coming off of such a long break here. They played Sunday, then made the drive back here to Charlottetown through the night, got here early on Monday morning, and then had the off day Monday, got back to work on Tuesday, and now ready to go here for Friday. Three games again here this weekend. It's on and off for the Islanders, and right now it's shaping up to be a busy, busy Thanksgiving weekend.
0: Yeah, I think that's where it's going most of the way in Major Junior, where they're looking to tie up a lot of Thursday to Sunday type of action, where people are more focused on weekend entertainment. A lot of teams following that route this season. Here comes Bork back in again. Top of the circle. Fires up top. That one high. Glove side on Ronan. And the Guelph Ontario native was angled in on that one. If it hit the net, now trying to bring the puck in is Boudreaux. And he is going to be muscled along the wall. Ken Ronan from Guelph, Ontario. Ninth round pick of London, was he not?
3: Yep.
0: Yep. So, again, not very many opportunities for goaltenders. Only two per team. And you can have good goaltenders slip through the cracks all over the place at every level. I always hope
3: just
0: that...
3: Just like yourself back in the day.
0: Yes. I slipped to the crack right to the dressing room. So anyway, it, you know, nice storyline potentially happening here for Charlottetown with their other goaltender.
3: And you want to know what, too? The Islanders, they've always had success in Ontario with Jim Holton. I don't know if people thought that was going to continue here after Jim left, but look up and down the roster. Hudson Armstrong, KJ Eccleston, Seth Ronan. They've done pretty well.
0: Yep, they certainly have. Eccleston. As you mentioned, here's Arthurs now. Goes one way. This one drains wide on a deflection. Jude Heron tries to jab it around the wall. Out on that glove side. Left wing, Charlottetown will fire a short aerial into the neutral zone. Cormier, he's got it trapped in his stick. Parks it off the left wing board. Doesn't go anywhere with it. Ice opens up again. Charlottetown looking to bring it in. Rowan Walsh into that left corner inside the offensive zone. Powers his way in back of the goal. Right corner now. Sweeps it back high to the right point. Jenner tries to knock it down. He's freeze-framed up. Play is blown back down again. Gloved ahead inside the offensive zone. 10:31 left in the middle frame. 2-1. Your Charlottetown Islanders over the Drummondville Voltigeurs.
3: Rowan Walsh has had a big summer, hasn't he?
0: Yep.
3: He's looked so much more comfortable here in the QMJHL. Getting some more playing time as well, right? Creating some offense. And that's what Rowan Walsh is, right? He's a bottom six guy who's going to work hard and going to get in there on the forecheck, have some toughness to his game, but he's had a great start here to the season.
0: He finishes check. There's no doubt about that.

0: uses his size to his advantage, right? Yeah. 6 foot two, 193 pounds.
1: One of those 14 skaters the Isles have on their roster that are over 6 feet. Or six or over. And now this one, a little dump and dash down that right wing, busted off the end board. Big check there by Ryan Jewer to try to freeze frame up his man. Into the corner it goes to the glove side of the goaltender for Charlottetown Ronan. As we've got Tremblay, his fourth of the season. He tries to feather one inside the offensive zone. Cut off. Cilia now brings it right back in again. Tries to park it high to the slot area. As we've got Dumont. He muscles for possession. There's a drift shot towards the blue line. Kovalchuk, that one wide of the target. And quickly now, Charlottetown will try to drift it back off the low wood center ice. Kovalchuk at his own line. Cooper Campbell again for Kovalchuk. Up top through center ice. I know. Bring it through. Drolet threads it along that high left wing. This one into a congested pileup along the wall. Again now, it's Doug Frey. And Dumont overworks the puck. Charlottetown will regroup with possession. They'll drift it back the other way. Deep inside the Drummondville zone. The Volts down 2-1. Breakout feed through center ice. Scoop back in again by DeFore. And we've got Charlottetown hustling for it. Hudson Armstrong again now. Nice freelance move there. Dishes wide through center ice for Conrad. Butler, three wide and in. Butler now. That one's off a legging. Peeling up high. Hudson Armstrong tries to glove the puck ahead and keep it alive. It comes into the neutral zone. Butler, he's got possession now. Here's Nolan Dusky. Tries to freewheel with it. Puck is still loose. Joining the play is Fleury now. Fleury tries to hit a man off in front. Peeling off into the corner. Butler, middle blue line. Conrad with a shot. Scores! Seen-eye shot! Oh, and Conrad, 7 points in his last two games. Make that 8-3, and the Islanders are leading 3-1.
0: Well, the captain's hot. There's no doubt about that. Owen Conrad extends his lead for points by defenseman to four. Gets a puck up at the top of the point. Great screen there out in front. Good job, and it's Fleury again, George, who's working it down low. Hands it off. Matt Butler fires one up. Conrad pipes it. Posting in. Blocker's side. Butler now tied once again for the league lead in points. And Conrad extends his defensive league lead in points, and the Islanders now up by two.
1: So it's now 3-1.
0: Two assists for Fleury as well.
1: Okay, Fleury with a multi-point game. Conrad with his third. Matty Butler all over that one. Reach shot from that high left point by Cormier and gloved by the goaltender Seth Ronan. But you talked about, you know, we're going to break out or take a break here right now. Talk about the confidence of the players on this team right now playing some of their best hockey in their Q careers. We're going to step out. Islanders up by 2, 3-1. Here on Max 93.1, you're listening to Charlottetown Islanders Hockey, brought to you by Mr. Lubin Tire. 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
1: Welcome back. George Matthews, Luke Much with you. We're just about to go to break when we talked about, and you talked about it in the broadcast here, but, you know, the comfort zone of certain players, Owen Conrad, Matty Butler, man, they look a lot more comfortable this year than we've seen in previous few years here.
0: And we were talking about in the break, but Butler looks refreshed. He looks like a new player from what we saw last year. And his confidence is at an all-time high right now. And whenever his confidence is high, his point totals are usually high as well. And he picks up another assist there. Just a great pass to find Conrad at the top of the zone.
1: Right off in front. There's a shot. Scores! As Drummondville will bring it back. High off that right wing. And again, it's going to be a cross-crease pass. Tasse is going to get the Volts on the board again as it's now 3-2. And this one right across the lip of the goal crease as we see it again.
0: Bork dishes one over. He was intending it for Russo. It finds its way back door to Tasse. And Droneville has been really quick with their responses here to the Islanders' goals. Two out of the three Islanders' goals, Droneville has responded within a minute. And it's been really special to see just answering back, not giving up. And that's what you're going to get with this Drummondville team, a confident Drummondville team as well. We talk about confidence with guys like Matty Butler. Well, Drummondville just came off of a big win against Moncton, as we've already mentioned on this broadcast. And that's continuing here. Have a bit of a delay down by the scorekeeper's box. Looks like we may bring out the tablet. We'll have to wait and see. Looking at a potential offside here.
1: 27 seconds apart, the two goals. Now, listening to your broadcast from Quebec last week when we were getting into 6 or 8 minutes before a decision was being made, like, I'm of the belief it's 90 seconds, 2 minutes, or it's, if it's inconclusive.
0: And they're going to the tablets now.
1: Yeah. You can't make a decision in 2 minutes, it's that close, then leave the call that was called on ice.
0: Yeah, looking for an offside here. New rule by the league as well to announce it to the fans as to why the goal is under review. But so there you hear PA announcer Matt McLeod saying that it's going to be under review for offside. So we'll have to take a look.
1: Well,
0: and see, there it is right there up on our screen. As they enter into the zone one more time here. Looking at the far side, taking a look at the blue line.
1: Yeah, wow.
0: Yeah, that's tight. I'm glad that we aren't the linesman, George.
1: Yeah.
0: I'll say that. Yeah, looked like Tasse was just a hair offside, but our batting average isn't great on the guessing game so far here tonight, so I don't...

0: might be over top on the player as well. So it looked like it possibly might be offside. We'll see.
1: Yeah, it could definitely be offside. It could not be offside. But from what we saw on our replay from our great friends at Universal Media, it looked like Tassé's skate was just a hair ahead of the puck whenever the puck crossed the blue line. Now Jack Robinson being brought in to take a look at it as well.
0: And again, it depends on the angle you're looking at. Overhead, that might be over the top of the blue line. But from our angle here from the side, it looks like it's, yeah, that's what I thought. I think that's the proper call.
1: So there you go. No goal. So the Islanders able to withhold their two-goal lead for a little bit longer. Is Drummondville not a fan of it? But
0: it was
1: after
0: it,
1: video review.
0: Yeah, it looked like it, again, from our angle. An honest opinion here. Not a,
1: there it is again.
0: Yeah, you can see, still on the blue line, that right skate is 5 or 6 inches offside of Tassé. So it remains 3-1. Isles catch a break. The goal was offside.
1: And the second period hasn't been a friend to the Voltigeurs either. They're outscored by 4 in the middle period so far this
0: season.
1: There
0: you go. Here's Russo back. Getting it up top. Knocking that one down is Ronan. This one is a scoring scramble. Low glove side. Puck is still alive. Diving head first is going to be Seth Ronan to gobble it back up again. He will hold on. A little crease chaos around the Islanders goaltender there, but finally finds the puck, and he dives head first for it. And will deny the attempt, but Russo and the Volts continue to press there, looking for that second goal.
1: Yeah, Jaden Russo looks good here tonight. He's been all over the play in a good way. He's got the lone Drummondville goal. Would have had an assist on that last one as well. But nice job there by Seth Ronan to stay with it as well. A lot of traffic in front. He's able to locate that puck before Drummondville can.
0: Golf down. Isles end up with it. Back they come. Rerouting the play through center ice. Provence with two great looks in the first couple of minutes of play here tonight. As he sat out 3 games, icing the call back down deep to our right. So the faceoff going the other way inside the Drummondville zone with 7:38 left here in this second period. Shots 17-15 in favor of Drummondville. 3-1 on the board for Charlottetown. Multi-point games for Hay. You've got Butler.
1: Fleury is two assists.
0: Fleury, two assists. So three multi-point players, three multi-point games for three players here, just off the top of our head here. Face-off coming to the right. Now 4-10. Here's Mate. Battles hard off the neutral zone. Puck rolled back in again. Arda Mate lifts it off the left wing boards. Kovalchuk outside of the Islanders' line to Campbell, and Campbell is going to scoop it back in again. Rattled around the framework. Campbell trying to keep it in. Rolls it to the top of the right circle. Charlottetown will try to intercept it. They do eventually. They'll break from the scrum, and here they come. Here's Mate through center ice. Walsh tries to get to it. And now Charlottetown inside the Drummondville blue line. Kravanas tries to dig it free. Now again, plays it off the skate. Sweet sticks the play, and it'll again will roll off his stick this time. Isles at their own blue line, trying to toss it through. Kravanas tries to nudge it ahead. Off the center ice logo, brought back the other way. Trying to bring the puck back in again. Brunet tries to feed it off in front. That one is off the shaft of a stick and full speed down the left wing. Here comes Jude Hare. He's got one of the season. Tries to drive in, and the puck is ripped off of his stick. In transition the other way, left to right here on Max 93.1. Brunet, it's pushed off of his stick. Brunet again receives, though, tries to dish it down low, in back, Grimatis, pen save made, as Grimatis couldn't lean in his man. Through center ice again, bringing the puck back in again, Ryan Jewer. Jewer feeds it in front, they score! What a beauty, Trombley! Gifted goal! Man, oh man, this one is going to be a rip release far down, short side. Another multi-point game for the Isles' first pick. And the Q's last draft, 11th overall, and Island scouts liked him enough, they had him rated higher than that.
1: Whoa, what a release there by Aspen Trombley. There's not a lot of room there on that replay to go up in and over the short side of 4-10, but Aslan Trombley, he scores in bunches.
0: Yeah,
1: He had three goals earlier on in a game this season, and now two goals here tonight against Drummondville. He rips that one on a great pass from Ryan Jewer, and he makes it 4-1 for the Islanders in a three-goal second period for Charlotte.
0: Now, we can't describe it how sweet that shot was.
2: His second of the night.
0: That one is right at the elbow joint of the
2: scored by number 26,
0: goal frame.
2: Aslan Tremblay. Assist to number 43, Ryan Jewer. Time of the goal, 13:50.
0: Charlottetown, their biggest lead of the game at 4-1. Load release off the blue line. Grolet with a shot. That one off the pillows of the goaltender. Again, loose stick side. Down is the goaltender on that blocker side. Ronan is going to shut the side door down on that attempt by Drummondville, who tries to quickly come back. Through center ice now. Ryan to catch Nolan Dusky. In back of the defense. That pass is going to be turned over. Quickly now, Drummondville. They're not quitting here, as they're going to double back Cormier inside his own territory. Back for Arthur's at his own line, through center ice. Trying to bring the puck back in again to the outside. Dufour tries to drive off that stick side. Net's been relocated in back. Half goaltender Seth Ronan then shuts the play down. We're going to step out. Charlottetown with three goals in this second period. Drummondville with one. Isles lead 4-1. We're back in just a moment here on Max 93.1. 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
0: Welcome back. Just doing a quick take here on the scoring for Charlottetown. Aslan Tremblay, another multi-point game here. He's at five. He scored in two games, five goals, 3-1, two tonight here to this point. Hey, with a multi-point game, got 1-1, four, he's 0-2. Not sure whether we're missing somebody else or not here. We'll double check, but Isles multi-point games for multiple players.
1: Just Hay, Tremblay, Fleury.
0: Okay. So it's 3-1, or 4-1 in favor of Charlottetown. Here we go the other way now, through center ice. Little look-see feed and a give and go in back. Fleury again to the goal, steps in, fires a shot. Again in deep. This is the best we've seen Cage Fleury play. He's playing with a lot of confidence here tonight as the feet are moving quickly, generating offensive opportunities. Here's going to be Fleury again, stealing, plays it right off with a cross-seam pass, and that one doesn't click. But by far his best game that I've seen him live, for sure. This is only the third one, but Fleury right off in front. Shot save made again. Eccleston with a chance to beat the goaltender, 4-10 on the blocker side. KJ Eccleston upended. Isles will go to the power play, it looks like. As Charlottetown trying to extend their 4-1 lead here right now, but a lot to like here. And what you're seeing at this point with just under 4 minutes left in the second period. Again, certainly to this point, we're only eight games in, but in the first eight games, Charlottetown would be one of the surprises in the league. A lot of people were looking at this team as a team that might struggle. And they still might, but right now they've gotten off to a great start.
1: And right now, Cage Fleury turning a lot of heads at the Eastlink Center. He's introducing Charlottetown to the Cage Fleury Show. This is, you said it, by far his best game in his early QMJHL career. Either way, Islanders of the power play, Poulin will head off. The penalty kill for Drummondville is only at 50% so far this year, George. They're 9 for 18.
0: As the puck is going to be drifted back in again, Owen Conrad looking for Nolan Dusky. On the rim now, top of the right point. Looking for Butler, center point. Conrad, who's got his third of the season here tonight, in part to this 4-1 Islanders lead. This one sent all the way back down again, and Ronan's going to punch it off into the corner to his right.
1: It's a diving stop.
0: Yeah,
1: it's a bit of... Lunged at that one.
0: Yeah. A little unorthodox, but anyway, made the save through center ice. Here's Will Shields. Tries to tap the puck into the right wing corner. Hog ties his man there. Now taking a high stick as Tasse looks for a call, doesn't get it. Again into the scrum. Both teams trying to keep the play alive. Here's Butler. Momentarily has the puck in his stick. Off the half wing right side near point. There's Connor with a shot up top, missing wide. Glove side on 4-10. Then wrapped around by the Drummondville Voltigeur, the provincial really power play. Looking for the first power play goal of the game for either team.
1: For penalty kill, it's only 50%. Looking strong so far for Drummondville.
0: Trombley back in again. Two in the evening. Touch late getting there. It's shuffled off into the neutral zone where it will be Armstrong. Center driving in. Parks in and off that right corner. Tries to send it back to the blue line. There's going to be Cage Fleury. Again now on a give and go. Off the goal. Trying to walk it off in front. Here's going to be Boudreau. Spinning around. Antoine Boudreau is going to be lifted into the corner. Bit of a battle there. Both teams along the wall. Trombley trying to seal up his man. As we've got 2 seconds left, Charlottetown will steal. Back to the right point. One more shot opportunity. Fleury drives by one, steps in front, fires another shot. Cage Fleury has at least 3 to 4 grade-A opportunities here, along with a couple assists here tonight.
1: Well, he's released a flurry of shots.
0: Yes.
1: On that power play. Oh. I'll laugh at my own joke.
0: No, that's okay. That's a good one. But again, impressive here. I did cover two of those road games out of the five and didn't quite see this from Fleury. Right back in again. Holyoak wide to the outside. Gervonis now. Again, it's brought back high to the left point. Reaching for it is going to be Mate. Gervonis hits his man in full flight. Jude Heron. Gervonis steps in, tries to toss it down low. Goaltender knocked down, but he's out into the white ice area. He wasn't in the crease when an Islanders player came in contact with him. It's deep inside the zone. Walsh again now tries to embed his man. Here comes Cormier. It bounces away from him. Little chip and charge right side and in. There's Bork. Tries to drift it off in front. That'll generate a stoppage and play as it goes into play. 40.7 seconds left in this second period. Jason McClain, the marketing guru of the Charlottetown Islanders on the business side, will be guesting with Luke Much in between periods 2 and 3. And I know Luke always has an interest as a broadcaster on the marketing side. He'll be asking them some questions here. I know they've got a promotion about to be released here for Monday's game on Thanksgiving Monday.
1: Yep, hard-hitting questions coming in.
0: He has the puck now again. Well, in your opinion, they're hard-hitting. That's all that counts. And through center ice, down that right wing. Here's Dusky again. Speeds by one, drags into the corner. Butler, keep away, another opportunity, drills it wide. That one developing out of nothing other than hard work by the Charlottetown Islanders. Campbell tries to bring it back in again. Again, it's loose. Nolan Dusky tied for 15th in league scoring. 9 points in 8 games. Had 12 and 63 last year. Lifted off in front as this one is going to be sent through center ice. And the Charlottetown Islanders with 3 in the period. Drummondville responded with 1 to tie it momentarily at 1. But Charlottetown with back-to-back-to-back goals. Solid second period for Charlottetown. And they lead after 2 periods of play by the score 4-1 over the Drummondville Voltigeur. We've got Luke Much in our second period intermission coming right back at you on the other side of this broadcast timeout. Again, the Islanders up 4-1. Luke has all the details of this 4-1 lead after 40 coming up next. Here on Max 93.1, you're listening to Charlottetown Islanders Hockey, brought to you by Mr. Lubin Tire. Open 7 days a week for all of your car maintenance needs.
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1: Two periods wrapped up with, as it's time now for our HJV equipment period summary, where the Charlottetown Islanders and the Drummondville Voltigeurs, the scoring has started to open up here a little bit, and it will start with Aslan Tremblay, his fourth of the year from Cam Hay, makes it a 2-1 game.
0: Puckers roll free, Hay again now in the giveaway, tries to feed it in front, scores! Cameron Hay will get a 2-point night as Tremblay drives right off in front, but what a play by Cameron Hay as this one, a little look-see feed right to the front step, and Tremblay is going to redirect it home in a 2-1 Islanders lead.
1: Tremblay would answer back on the early goal by the Voltigeurs. Jaden Russo had his third, but it was Tremblay from Hay, and then it was the top line. He wanted to get in on it. Cage Flory has the puck down low, works it over to Matt Butler, puts it on a platter for Conrad. Blocker sided post and in, and it's 3-1 Islanders.
0: Puck is still loose. Joining the play is Flory now. Flory tries to hit a man off in front. Yeah, peeling off into the corner. Butler, middle blue line. Conrad with a shot. Scores! Seen-eye shot! Oh, and Conrad, 7 points in his last two games. Make that 8-3, and the Islanders are leading 3-1.
1: The captain, Owen Conrad, extends his lead for defenseman points in the QMJHL to 4. That is his 13th of the season and his third goal. But the Islanders weren't done there. Aslan Tremblay wanted more. His fifth of the year from Ryan Jewer. A snipe bar down on the short side makes it 4-1 Islanders.
0: Through center ice again, bringing the puck back in again, Ryan Jewer. Jewer feeds it in front. They score! What a beauty! Tremblay! Gifted goal! Man, oh man, this one is going to be a rip release far down, short side. Another multi-point game for the Isles. First pick.
1: 4-1 is our score after 40 minutes of play. We'll take a break. When we come back, our PEI Military Family Intermission interview, joined by Jason McClain, the Executive VP of Business for the Charlottetown Islanders. 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
1: Welcome back. It is time now for our PEI Military Family Intermission interview. Happy to be joined by Jason McClain, the Executive Vice President of Business for the Charlottetown Islanders. Quite a title, Jay, but happy to have you here. I want to ask, early on in the season, team's looking great, and how's the business side of things going as well?
20: Hi, it's been an exceptional start to the season. I think it's been as exciting and eventful off as it has been on so far. So, you know, from every aspect to, you know, the season ticket drive early on, we've seen an increase to our corporate sponsorships are at an all-time high. You know, so it's really nice to see the people getting out, rallying behind the team in all aspects and really showing their support and love for the organization and really helping things thrive. You know, and for the first couple of games, too, from an attendance standpoint, you know, we've been quite happy. It's always a little bit of a tough grind in early or late September, early October, you know, until everybody gets into that winter routine per se. But, you know, we've been holding strong and been really, really pleased with the outcome thus far.
1: And we've said it a lot on the broadcast, but it really is a new wave of Islanders hockey. Scott Harris joining, and so many more people joining the organization as well. How's that been for you guys adapting? Because even I know for the home opener, there's so many new faces around the rink. It's hard to get used to everybody, but how's it been?
20: Yeah, you know, it was a mandate by everybody that, you know, we wanted to take things to the next level. So we literally looked at every aspect of the organization and, you know, how we did operations and everything that we were doing. And, you know, we were really excited to what we consider hit some really big grand slams with some new partners and faces in the organization and in the arena, you know, from our concessions and beverage servings with the Shamrock Group. You know, that's a group well respected across town with, you know, three fantastic restaurants, great reputation that really escalates that level of experience and food service for our fans. And then bringing on Ladner Source for Sports and the team merch shop, you know, it just brings it to a new level. So we're really excited with all those new aspects. You know, some new faces in our office too, obviously, with Caitlin as our new communications director, moving on from Cam Kinley, who joined the Vancouver Canucks. But, you know, everyone's settling in nicely. Everyone's hitting stride and quite happy with the changes. And I think overall, we really hope the fans, you know, see the efforts and the changes and really that new wave of Islanders hockey on all aspects of everything that we do.
1: And I'm going to spring one on you here, but you brought up Cam Kinley, and great point. But the Islanders, it's a developmental area for the players, but also for the off-ice people as well, like Cam. What does that speak to the organization that you're providing these people off-ice, whether it's Cam, whether it's coaching staff, for the next level?
20: Yeah, I mean, I think we look at that in our organization as a whole, and, you know, that's what we do and what we want to strive to do is develop our people and give them those opportunities. You know, I compare it to kind of being a proud dad, you know, seeing my employees move in and do the job and working with them and giving them that coaching and that confidence and ability, you know, that they have the courage and ability to move on to the next level. And, you know, that's been a couple now. We had Darcy Cudmore a few years ago went on with the Ottawa Senators. Now we've got Cam Kinley in Vancouver. So, you know, I think it shows the effort and the quality and the commitment we have to our people and kind of the professionalism we instill in them and expectations we have. So, you know, we're really proud of those guys, and it's definitely a huge part of what we try to accomplish.
1: Now, we alluded to it earlier, but big road trip for the Islanders. Now back home here for a little bit, get to some home cooking, and a big game for us as well. Thanksgiving, Monday, 2 o'clock, and a special promo for that game as well.
20: Yeah, it's our first matinee game, Matinee Monday, which is great to see, you know, after everybody's tired of getting their bellies full from a big turkey dinner and looking to get out of the house. Everyone's probably a little stir-crazy from the weekend. So we've got a promo where any U60 or 60-plus ticket, if you buy one at regular price, you get a U13 ticket for just $5. So, you know, we're trying to be mindful of the family aspect of the game, you know, and conscious of what it costs people to attend these games. So giving them opportunities to save and still be able to get out and enjoy some Islanders hockey.
1: And last one for you, but any theme nights on the radar here coming up?
20: We've got a few. I won't speak specifically on them, but within the next week, we've got a full lineup coming up that I think the fans are going to be really excited about. Everyone loves jersey theme nights, so I think we've got a record high this year. I think we're looking at maybe 5 or 6. So that, accompanied by a few of the staples and ones that people love, like Kids Run the Show, School Day Game, you know, those traditional ones that are hits, will be back. But I think when we add to that and people see what it all is, they'll be excited for what they see.
1: As long as the play-by-play broadcasters can see the numbers, then the customized jerseys will be okay.
20: Hey, take that up with Cody Cudmore. I am very mindful. I've been listening for years about this, and every time I see a jersey, I honestly think of you guys and be like, even when I see them in the NHL now, I'm like, oh, boys, these guys would not be impressed with these jerseys right now because I can't see what they say right now.
1: That's awesome. Thanks, Jay. Appreciate you coming on. That was Executive VP of Business for the Charlottetown Islanders, Jason McLean. We'll take a break. When we come back, our Murphy's Pharmacy's out-of-town scoreboard. 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
1: Time now for our Murphy's Pharmacy's Out of Town scoreboard as we take a look around elsewhere. Right now, 3-1 the score for the St. John Sea Dogs over Rouyn Noranda. An upset in Chicoutimi, Cape Breton down 2-1 after the first period of play. As we move over to Baie-Comeau and Gatineau, where it is 1-0 for the Drakkar. Newfoundland 2-1 over the Oceanic. Blainville down 1-0 to Val-d'Or. UPEI up 3-1 against Acadia at the start of the third period. And Nathan Leakes, Ferris State Bulldogs down 2-0 to Western Michigan. We'll take a break. When we come back, the call of period number 3 with George Matthews. You're listening to Charlottetown Islanders Hockey, brought to you by Mr. Lube and Tire.
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0: Welcome back. George Matthews with you along with Luke Mutch. Islanders leading 4-1. They are 2-0-1 when leading after 2. And the Drummondville Voltigeurs so far this season 0-2 on the campaign when trailing after 2. Numbers favoring Charlottetown in this third period, but as we always say, you got to play the game. So both teams will come to center ice here on Max 93.1 in this third period. They will attack left to right on the dial. Puck drifted back in again by Drummondville, trying to feed it off in front. Not clearing. Cormier stepping in up top. He roofs one. And that one's going to ramp up high to the glove side. Goaltender Seth Ronan. Puck along the end boards again now. Passe tries to get to it. Isles up by 3. We'll try to lift it back out, but cut off by Bork, looking for Tassé. Tassé doubles back high to the left point. Cormier with Charlottetown ending up with it. They're going to charge back the other way. And the reroute, here's going to be Boudreaux looking to set up Provence. And coming off the back draft, there's a shot by Holyoak back for Provence. That one is going to ricochet way wide, stick side on goaltender Fortin. Through center ice again, shipped towards the Islanders goaltender Seth Ronan, who's been sharp in this one. As Charlottetown will regroup, there's going to be Holyoak. Crossed ice feed inside his own blue line. Charlottetown's Matty Butler settling, controlling, comfortable through center ice. He's going to knife it back in, stick side corner of the goaltender Fortin. Kolovchuk tries to get it out, and it dribbles out to the blue line and further, bringing the puck back in again. To the outside is going to be an opportunity for Dumont in front. And he can't get the puck in his stick as it will be controlled again in front. Oh, kick save and lightning with the legging. Low blocker side. Nice save there by the goaltender Ronan to again make one of his best saves of the game in a timely fashion.
1: Yeah, really good stop there by Ronan. Anticipated the play great. He was not a second late. He knew exactly where it was and was able to track the player down, get square to the shot, and stop that puck.
0: Oh, nice save with the legging there. As we've got Charlottetown regathering. Dusky off that right board side. Flips the puck back in near corner. It's trying to get to it. Ronan again now in back of the net. There's going to be Dewar shot through traffic in front. And we've got Fortin who's going to get a piece of it and hold on. As Drummondville will not get it cleared out. Charlottetown with another attempt. 21-24 favoring Drummondville. Shots on goal, but on the board 4-1. Islanders with multiple players. Luke with the multi-point games, as we said. And certainly a topic of conversation in between periods two and three was Cage Fleury.
1: Absolutely.
0: People just buzzing about him.
1: He was really strong. I even asked Jason off air what he thought of him, and he was in awe, and rightfully so.
0: Trombley with two goals as well. Fleury with a couple of assists. Hay with a goal and an assist. But Fleury has been really, really noticeable here. He could have 5 points here in this game. Again, down low into the corner it goes. In back of the net now. Charlottetown's Hay trying to dig it off in front. Broken back up again. As they'll bring it back to Drouin with a top feed off that right wing. No further. As Dufour doesn't get across the blue line with it. Countering the other way. Here's Hay back in again. Dangles by one with a dirty dangle and just doesn't get the shot away. Through center ice. Counter-punching back in. Cilia looks for it. Here's Arthur's now for Drummondville. To the open right side. Moran doesn't grab it in his stick. Stick lifted. And Kravanis ending up with his Fleury. He'll nudge it off the log with center ice. Arthur's now. There's a pass off a leg. Trying to get to it is going to be Rowan Walsh. We have Seth Rowan and Rowan Walsh here. Playing for the Charlottetown Islanders. First name, last name. As Moran, spelt somewhat differently, R-O-N-A-N to R-O-W-A-N for Rowan Walsh. Here's Conrad. He's knocked down on the play. Moran back of the net as well. Overworks the puck. Trying to bust back again through center ice. Charlottetown up by three. Here's Kravanis. Tries to go to the inside. Puck is going to be stripped off of his stick. All the way. It's cleared back down again. Punched out by Seth Ronan. As Moran now, he's stiffened on the play. It's rolled right across the slot area. Back checking there is Jude Heron. As the puck will be played around the wall, Charlottetown still inside their own territory.
1: Similar feel to the opening two periods. Just a back-and-forth battle. It doesn't feel like a 4-1 hockey game here, but Seth Ronan has been playing strong. But team's just struggling to maintain possession here. It's mainly been in the neutral zone.
0: Entertaining game. Another kick save off the bootstrap to the goaltender. Another save. Five-hole stop off the paddle of the stick. And finally, it'll be sent back between the blue lines where Drummondville will control. Kovacek will drift the puck back in again. Knocked down by Ryan Dewar. Or check that, Matt Tank. Kovacek keeps the puck back in. Laid high to the slot area by the Volts. Charlottetown will cut it off and roll it back. Now stealing. Here's Ecclestone in. Forehand. And he lets a shot go. And that one skips wide. Far stick side.
1: Another good stick check there, though, by Campbell.
0: Yep.
1: He's been arguably Drummondville's best defender here tonight.
0: Here's Bork again now. Tries to dazzle dangle by one. Puck rolls right to the goaltender. And the save will be made by the Islanders goaltender. And holding on is going to be Ronan to shut it down with a 4-1 Islanders lead.
1: So, first impressions for yourself here of Seth Ronan. I'm going to flip the question on you. How do you like his play?
0: You know what? He looks, and again, he looks like he's athletic enough. He looks comfortable. His post-to-post, he's quick. 6'4". Live, he looks pretty solid here. Game one. Now, again, a ninth-round pick of the Knights. Doesn't really catch a break there. Goaltending is so hard to break into. He can be a good goaltender and not make the team. And he's getting a second opportunity here in the queue.
1: He's got the size. Yeah. He's just showcasing the skill.
0: He's got athletic ability here. He looks to be more than just a shot blocker. Okay, he can be 6'4" and eat up enough space to be a shot blocker. He looks more athletic than that.
1: And I asked Donald Hickey about him, too, just because we didn't know a whole lot about him. This was before he even played a game. And I just asked, off the ice, how is he? And he didn't have enough nice things to say about him. Don did. He loves Seth Ronan as a goaltending partner.
0: Well, it takes some of the pressure off of Donald Hickey as well, that his games can be a healthy number come playoff time, that you still have some energy.
1: Yeah, he doesn't have to play 95% of the games anymore like last year, right? It's on the playoffs. You could tell it was a long season.
0: Yes.
1: Faced a lot of shots.
0: 100%. Through center ice, Dusky in a give and go now. Looking back in, for Armstrong. Fire scores! Hudson Armstrong takes a peek, continues driving the play, and he threads one down, stick side. 5-1 Charlottetown, and Hudson Armstrong. He's got a feel for the game offensively. Wheels and winds through traffic. You watch him by one, hangs on, doesn't pass off, and he lets it go. Where the goaltender was is where he shoots the puck. The good goal scorers, they have a tendency to know in that goaltending reaction to shoot where the goaltender is coming from. And that far side was open again, and Hudson Armstrong on the board. It is now 5-1.
1: Just sent it in there like a curling stone,
0: yes.
1: Didn't he? Rolled it right in there down to the far sided post. That was perfectly placed there by Armstrong.
0: The rock was the post.
1: The rock was the post, absolutely.
0: Man, that was
1: perfectly placed.
0: Yeah, perfectly placed shot.
1: Third of the year, points in back-to-back games for Armstrong
0: as well.
1: Armstrong. In his last five now, he's got 5 points.
0: Well, there you go. Third goal, as you said.
5: His third of the season, scored by number 19, Hudson Armstrong. Assist to number 88, Nolan Dusky. And number 13, Matt Butler.
0: Butler with a multi-point game now.
5: Time for the goal, 5:44.
0: Hudson Armstrong,
5: Dusky, and Butler.
0: He goes onto that list. Goes onto that list of free agents from Ontario that just keep to be adding up here as you start in goal. And we'll step up. You got Armstrong. You got Eccleston. I might be missing somebody here, but those
1: Ronan.
0: Are three. Yeah, I've mentioned Ronan. So anyway, there's at least three off the top of my head here. So we're going to step out Charlottetown. Biggest lead of the game by 4, 5-1 here. We're back in 60 seconds on Max 93.1. 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
0: Yeah, so just welcome back, but just finishing up on the thought on the free agents from Ontario. So you got Ronan, Eccleston,
1: Armstrong,
0: all have added to the depth of the roster. They're all playing, and they all deserve the race time.
1: And credit to the management and the scouting staff.
0: Yeah.
1: Very own Corey Arsenault out of office.
0: Tonight he's, trying to develop more young talent.